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1: You got one over there?
2: 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Mr. Obvious.
1: Well, who not doesn't? Okay, you know what happened to Mr. Obvious.
2: No, I don't. What happened to him?
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4: Can I have another daiquiri?
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1: Dear Allie, me and my husband just got a nanny after having our third child. 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

take my hand and come with me, because you look so fine that I really want to make you mine. I say you look so fine that I really want to make you mine. 4, 5, 6, come on and get your kicks. 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
2: Time to move forward here.
3: Are you going to start with our fantasy deal over there?
2: If you want.
4: Dear Mr. Fantasy?
3: That's a good song.
4: I agree.
2: This is the topic, what sexual fantasy left you disappointed when you actually tried it?
3: Oh.
2: This is from Reddit.
4: I think we could all start
5: marriage
4: with sex in the shower.
3: Or hot tub.
6: In the water. Rarely as cool as you love it.
7: Yeah.
3: What?
4: No, sex in the shower? Yeah. Oh, I love hearing that.
3: Really?
4: Yeah.
5: Wow.
4: Okay. I like showering together and then sex somewhere else.
5: Right.
3: That's good.
5: I like that.
7: That is good.
5: That's the way I enjoy it.
4: You ever soap up a really big pair of boobs?
5: Oh, man.
4: Just as awesome as anything.
7: And you're by yourself.
2: Pat, thank you, Pat, for stepping in.
7: That was me.
2: Pat steps in.
5: Way to go, Pat.
2: My normal role. I like it when they swap roles.
6: You like to wash a woman's hair?
4: Yes.
3: Oh.
4: Yeah.
7: Oh, yeah, yeah, yeah.
3: That's nice.
6: That is nice.
3: Yeah. What?
4: Because I love having my hair washed.
6: Right.
4: And so I know how great it is.
3: You have a big shower. You and Kelly don't get in there and you wash your hair for?
2: I'm not going to wash it.
6: No, he's busy playing with her stuff in the shower.
4: Now, one time I did shave a woman's legs and I didn't care for it at all. In fact, I stopped halfway through and said, please take over because I was so scared I was going to cut her. Mm-hmm. Yeah.
6: Okay. Mm-hmm.
2: You mean accidentally?
3: Of course.
4: No, she just wouldn't shut up.
7: I was so scared.
4: And I said, if you don't stop talking about that woman you don't like at your job, I'm going to cut you.
2: Yeah. You're going to get geletted right in the carotid artery.
5: I hate them too. It's okay.
4: Right.
2: Some of these I really can't read. They're far too graphic.
5: What do you mean? We're adults here.
2: This one involves he's bending over.
4: And she's delivering?
2: I really can't.
4: You guys know I'm really good at tiptoeing around this stuff.
3: Yes, you want to give me Why didn't you give it to Josh?
4: He doesn't trust me.
5: Is the word rim in there anywhere?
4: Yeah, we can't trust Tom because the more he cleans it up, the dirtier it'll sound.
5: Oh, yeah.
2: the word rim could be in here.
5: Okay.
2: And the problem is at the end of the, it's a quote, again, the shower is running.
5: Okay.
2: And he's
4: bent over.
2: Lower. Yeah. The final phrase is damn near waterboarded myself.
4: Oh, okay.
6: Oh, I see what he's doing.
4: Okay.
6: He's on his knees. Gotcha.
2: Here's a short one.
4: Soggy lunch, we call it.
5: Have you heard about a soggy lunch?
4: Or a wet artichoke?
3: Do you have like a bench or a seat in your shower?
6: Yeah.
7: Those are good.
3: Have you heard what those are called?
2: No, but I'm going to hear it now. What is it?
3: Well,
5: F bench?
3: No. BJ bench? Yes.
6: Oh.
4: A BJ bench.
3: Uh huh. Yeah,
7: very famous. Oh.
4: I know a park that has one of those.
7: I think it's on the street.
2: Right there.
4: Yeah,
2: you can walk there.
5: I know there's a HJ Center. Or Pat's going to be.
2: Yeah, uh-huh, that's true.
4: Have you guys seen the glory hole building that's down there?
3: No.
4: It's not pretty. It's just some hole in the wall. But it is a...
6: Serious?
2: I'll let that go. I enjoyed that.
5: Has anybody actually seen a glory hole in real life?
2: Yes.
3: No.
4: I know Tom has. I have not.
5: Tom, you have.
2: Yes.
5: And where was this?
2: Library on the campus of Columbia University.
3: Really?
5: Honest to God.
2: In a very, very old bathroom. I mean,
5: in the stall,
2: the kind that had remember the urinals that went all the way down to the floor?
5: Sure, sure.
2: That was a great design. Well, now I can spray my shoes. I'll explain, ladies. Contemporary urinals typically
3: are hip height.
2: Maybe knee height for the kids, but they're not. They don't go all the way to the floor.
3: Right, sure.
2: But back in the day, they were these enormous floor length. But
3: you see them in older hotels.
4: I think they work, dude. I don't think you get the backsplash with those down to the floor ones.
5: I think you get more splash out of the hip ones.
4: I agree.
5: Than you do out of the,
4: especially the kid ones.
2: You got to hit it at the right angle.
4: Right. Yeah.
5: Well, you just can't go in there willy-nilly whipping it around.
6: Well, you know he's doing other things. He's eating cereal. He's on the phone.
5: Yes, you are. You do eat cereal.
4: Plus, much
5: bathroom.
4: Like a fire hose he can't control.
5: Gigantic.
2: I'm sorry. So the point is, yes, in the low library,
4: There was a glory.
2: No, sorry. No, it was, excuse me. That's it was in Butler Library, the other one.
5: Is that where the butlers could check out books?
2: Yeah. yeah, there was a,
4: you have to serve
2: a traditional, they were like oak dividers between the stalls.
5: Oh, yeah.
2: And,
6: it was between the stalls.
2: Yes,
6: in the
2: yes.
6: Wall. Okay.
2: It's not on the wall.
6: So the assumption is it's a guy on the other side?
4: Oh, yes. Yeah. In that case, for sure.
2: Yeah. Yeah. Gosh. It was in New York. Are you kidding?
4: Okay. Early 20th century Ivy League.
6: Yeah.
2: Oh, yeah.
6: It was a guy.
2: Wow.
6: Okay.
5: If you're straight, raise your hand. Yeah, not a lot of hands.
2: No. And it had been primitively carved, it looked like, with Bic pens over the years. I was actually discussing it with the dean of the college at one point.
4: Was his mouth full? You know, Dean, you're into this, huh?
5: Talking about...
7: All the behind the couch.
5: Talking about old times.
2: I was about to say the distinguished name of the dean. I will not now. No, because he was aware of it and there had been an incident.
5: Oh, yeah. I bet he was aware of it.
2: Oh, yeah. No, never mind. Let's just move forward here. Where were we? Oh, once again, these are fantasies that when you get to it, it really...
3: not as good as it sounded.
2: Yeah. These are, now that I've looked at them, here's one. I thought I wanted to be dominated, writes this young lady.
4: Yes. You do, you bitch.
2: I asked my husband to slap me.
6: Uh-huh. Oh.
2: He slapped me and I started sobbing.
7: Okay, that didn't turn out well.
4: She found out.
6: Yeah.
4: And I promise you that guy
6: never
4: horrible.
6: Felt worse. Yes.
4: And if he didn't.
2: Yeah, then you got a problem. If he loved it.
4: Then there are other issues.
2: Yeah, then they were both
6: traumatized.
5: I know the last time we tried this, you cried. But I really dug it.
4: I've tried both.
3: Tried what? Slapping.
4: Being smacked in the face and slapping.
7: Yeah. In the face?
4: Yeah, man.
3: Not on the butt or something?
4: Oh, that's not even you don't even ask to do that.
5: Yeah, that's standard.
4: Yeah.
3: That's standard?
6: I thought that was invitation only.
3: Yeah, I did too.
4: To be slapped on the ass?
6: Yeah.
7: Maybe a tap.
4: No. If I slap your ass and you look back and go, what'd you just do that for? You're out.
6: Oh, okay. Fair enough.
4: Because you're lying. Because not only is she lying to me, she's lying to herself.
7: Get your swag and go
2: home. When you say you're out, do you have to untie her or is it of her own volition?
7: She knows the code.
5: You untie her, you pick up the pizza, and you go home, right?
4: Oh, yeah, that's right.
6: Speaking of being
4: tied, this guy, I am not a slappy.
6: That's coming up.
4: I did not care for being a slapper.
6: Okay.
4: No, it was received well. Hard for me to do.
6: Really?
4: Yes.
3: I could see that. You're a really sweet, sensitive man.
2: This guy writes, completely tying a woman to all four bedposts.
4: Dude.
6: All four?
7: All four.
4: That's not bad.
2: He goes, it was kind of fun, but all she could do was lie there.
4: Yeah, that's right.
3: Yeah, that's the point.
2: It made it worse. It felt like a weird game of solitaire.
5: Huh?
6: I want her opinion on it.
3: Yeah, I want to know what was going on there.
4: But it wasn't for him.
6: Yeah.
2: Well, yeah. And then a lot of these are far too graphic.
3: Well, that leads to rope play in my story right here.
4: Don't sleep on hog tying.
3: You know how to hog tie?
5: See, the more they struggle, the tighter the rope.
4: I don't know how to hog tie. No, I have two pairs of handcuffs that are wrist to ankle cuffs.
6: Okay.
4: Yeah.
6: Wow.
4: Pretty rad.
7: Wait a minute, hang on a second.
3: That's like hog tying. I don't understand. Behind her.
4: It goes on the wrist, and then that wrist gets cuffed to the ankle.
3: Ankle in the back.
4: With about 8 inches of
6: chain. Why do I think it's like this?
3: No.
4: Can't do much with that. Yeah.
3: No, you can't do
7: that. Did you say something about being tied?
6: No, I was just curious if that came up.
7: Oh.
6: Yeah.
2: You have two pair.
4: Well, sure.
3: You got to have one for each hand.
4: Otherwise, it's just the game.
5: Which is a whole different fetish.
2: Otherwise, she can defend herself. Yeah. I'm sorry. Okay, back to you, Chris.
3: Some couples are experimenting with what is called shibari rope play to help deepen their emotional connection. Shibari is a type of Japanese rope bondage that utilizes knots and bowlines, hitches, and other rope-based restraints
4: in a variety of patterns. I don't want to have
3: positions.
4: To be an 8-year Navy veteran,
6: yes,
4: too.
6: Yeah.
2: Oh, sure.
3: You make that
2: a half inch, I'd prefer a bowline.
3: According to Sarah Landa, founder of Shibari Academy, the intimate practice is best described as, quote, conversation without words, in that one partner's body expresses, the other partner responds with nonverbal communication. She told the New York Post that while it can be sexual, it is not inherently so, saying many of these practices are simply structured ways for people to communicate more clearly, set boundaries, build trust, and be present. That's what makes them powerful.
2: Somebody writes for a corporation. That's a lot of BS.
3: Right. It's a sexual thing.
4: Well, not always. That's interesting. It's not a sexual thing when the dentist puts the x-ray blanket over me and I feel completely comfortable and, it, you know, that's being restrained in a way.
3: Oh, like a weighted blanket?
4: Exactly,
3: if you have one of those.
4: Yeah. I love, this is fascinating. It has its own language.
3: Yeah.
4: So you tie up, let's say she's tying up the man.
3: Right.
4: And he responds sort of with a nonverbal, or something like that.
3: Yeah.
4: And then she knows, I can tighten that area.
2: You would enjoy being tied.
4: No, this is not for me. I think it's.
2: Well, you couldn't reach the nachos on the bedstand.
6: Jesus Christ.
4: Oh, my God. Is anybody on his side?
6: No, we're not. We're
7: on Team Josh.
5: Let me tell you something. He's the best salesman you've got. Okay?
6: Yeah. Team Josh all the way.
5: He illustrates every day. Just let him talk.
2: No, I would. I don't want any rope anywhere.
4: Yeah, I like that there's this world out there. Whoa.
6: Yeah.
2: I just envision some guy going, oh, here's one I learned in Boy Scouts.
4: Right. I got my badge, my Shabari badge.
1: We're going to do this until we get it right.
3: No, seriously. Really?
1: More Bob and Tom Extra is coming up.
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12: Some scattered early morning rain chances give way to breezy, sunnier skies this afternoon. Highs will be in the mid-70s. Lows chilly tonight in the mid-40s. We're mostly sunny in the upper 60s tomorrow. That's your WLKY forecast. I'm Matt Milosevic.
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0: from anybody else but you. I wear the pants around here when I finish with your laundry. Cause I'm a guy you don't wanna fight. When I say jump, you say yeah, right. I'm the man of this house until you get home.
1: He's the man. He's the man.
0: What I say goes around here, right out the window. And I don't wanna hear a lot of whining, so I'll shut up. The sooner you learn who's boss around here, the sooner you can give me my orders, dear. Cause I'm head honcho around here by calling my head.
1: He's the man. He's the man.
0: And I can have sex anytime that you want. Cause I'm a man who has needs, but they're not that important. And don't expect any flowers from me, cause if I'm not mistaken, you prefer jewelry. I'm the king of my castle when you're not around.
1: He's the man. He's the man.
0: And I'll drink and watch sports whenever I want to get in trouble. And I'll come home when I'm good and ready to sleep on the couch. Cause a man's got

0: You the man.
1: If you missed something yesterday, maybe you'll hear it now. This is Bob and Tom Extra.
2: Jeff Oskey.
3: That's right.
2: Hanging out.
3: I got big news.
2: Big news from Oskey coming up. There's Josh Arnold.
4: Over here enjoying the blasting air conditioning, thanks to whoever did that.
2: Oh, the northeasterly winds. Crazy. It was a little warm in here, we thought.
4: It wasn't warm enough for this.
2: We took a vote, and...
5: Who touched it?
4: Vote?
2: There's Ace Costi. It was a combination of me and Christy. We decided to team up and take the
4: Every morning you guys team up and ruin our climate.
5: Let's get to something interesting. Mr. Oskey, what do you have for us?
3: Big news today. My daughter's boyfriend has asked me to teach him how to change his oil.
2: Whoa!
3: So today, tonight,
6: ooh,
3: me and Timmy, under the hood of his Malibu, we're changing some oil.
4: And this will be recorded?
5: come on.
3: No.
6: Do you have a creeper?
3: No, I don't.
2: Please tell me.
3: I have a big piece of cardboard.
2: His name is Timmy, and he does have a Malibu.
3: Timmy, and he does have a Malibu.
2: I'm so happy.
4: And Jeff, that's right. Even if you did have a creeper, kid doesn't get to use it. No. It's cardboard time.
3: That's right.
6: Really?
4: You got to learn that way first.
5: That's make sure he puts the cap back on.
3: Well, and he was smart. He didn't come to me. He had my daughter come to me and ask, hey, will you teach? He wants you to teach because I can't turn my daughter down.
6: Right.
3: Kid, I would have laughed in his face and walked away. But no, I am now teaching this young lad how to change his own oil.
6: That's a good thing for him to learn.
3: Every man should know how to do it.
5: I have a question for you. A friend of mine sent me a photograph. I think he sent it to you as well, Pat. And he was with his lady friend. Who is quite distinguished, and she was asking him to remove the seeds from a kind of a chili flake thing.
4: I'm out.
5: Bear with me here.
4: No, I mean if that relationship, if that were me.
7: Yeah, he's going to do a lot of stuff.
5: Again, Josh, what's the friend looking for? Perpetually single, that's right.
4: Yeah.
5: Certain compromises must be made in the world of love, Josh. I'll take you outside and tell you in a minute. what is it? It's like, they're like chili flakes. You know, the ones that come in the shape. Yeah, those things.
6: Red pepper flakes.
5: Thank you. I'm sorry. That's what they were. But there were seeds in it.
3: Okay.
5: So my question is, he showed him, he was cleaning them out with a card kind of thing. And he said it reminded him of the old days. And I texted him back and I said, you really should be doing that on a Led Zeppelin double album.
4: Absolutely.
6: Oh, yeah.
3: That'd be perfect.
5: There he is. I'm putting this picture of him up there.
4: Oh, it's that poor son of a bitch.
5: Yeah.
7: He's been doing a lot lately.
3: Sad.
5: I don't mean to throw him under the bus here. There was a time.
2: I'm glad you don't mean to throw him under the bus.
5: I didn't put that picture up there. Did you do that, Pat?
7: No.
3: Based on his technique, that's not the first time he's
5: that was my point. It was that he may be taking the seeds out of chili flakes, but there was a time.
4: That's a man who knows what he's doing.
3: Yeah.
5: But
3: 10 out of 10.
5: It's kind of a lost art for a number of reasons, but the return of the vinyl album.
6: Mm-hmm.
5: And also the
6: your pot's clean now.
5: Yeah, apparently. Yeah. I don't know. But it's my understanding that they don't. Back in the day, the pot had a lot of seeds in it, and it was
4: and stems,
5: and it was not very good. And
3: I found a nickel one time. I got brickweed, like that had a corner on it. You knew if it had a corner, a 3D corner to it, you were getting really good weed. And I was breaking it apart, and a nickel fell out. I was like, "Oh, I got."
4: Well, it was a nickel bag, wasn't it?
7: Very good.
3: Touché.
4: I remember learning when I remember the exact moment I learned that pot seeds will pop. In a when lit.
3: Oh yeah,
4: because we got kind of lazy one time.
2: Oh, okay.
5: And Chick, you tell the story. Your dad had a machine that would roll.
2: Well, a machine is a big word for it. It was hand powered. It was a strop of leather stretched across a metal.
3: Yeah, I have that machine.
2: It was roll cigarettes, standard cigarettes, but you could also roll your doobie with it. And that's what my dad would use it for. Yeah.
5: But I guess we're talking about certain skills that apply later in life. And now if you need to remove the seeds from your chili flakes.
4: you know, he's a good man. Well, I always knew he was a sweet man.
3: Yeah, but that's so insane. I mean, I'm sure she's a lovely lady.
5: You wouldn't remove the seeds from the chili flakes of the lady you were.
4: You know I would. You know I would.
2: Absolutely. With my teeth. Okay.
4: Yeah. Happy to.
5: Now, do the seeds not taste good in the chili flakes?
4: She may have dietary reasons.
7: Okay. Are these fancy chili flakes? I've never heard of seeds.
5: I didn't know.
2: You should stay away.
4: The seeds are kind of flat and, you know, in those things and stuff.
2: You need to stay away from seeds, right? All seeds, right?
4: That's been debunked by most medical professionals.
2: No kidding.
4: Regarding diverticulitis.
2: Okay.
4: Yes.
2: All right.
4: Yeah. But to each their own. Whatever your doctor has told you, do it.
2: Sure. Okay.
5: Okay. Now, we're going to get back to the sports page. Is that correct?
2: Well, not just any sports, Tom. A British strongman accomplished an astounding feat of strength while on fire.
4: Oh, what? Gosh.
2: There he is. Well, he's barely on fire.
4: Well, it's like the Wish You Were Here album.
5: Yeah, his back and head are on, you can see the flames, and then there's a green cable going to the hood of an automobile, and he's backing up. What you can't see is what?
2: According to a newspaper, the Yorkshire Post, Mr. John Stevenson pulled a 2-ton French police car 131 feet using just his penis.
4: I bet it goes wee-oo, wee-oo, like a weird police car.
2: Oh, there he is.
6: Oh, look at that. What a... Whoa.
4: Now,
2: how much of that
4: we can't even tell if that's really attached to his wiener.
6: It could be attached around his waist, right,
7: a fancy
6: Josh?
7: Belt.
2: The 50-year-old Stevenson said the stunt hurt, quote, quite a bit.
6: A bet.
4: What, the fire or the penis tugging?
2: He's just mentioned the stunt. See, all of it.
5: I don't like this. This is like a three-ring circus. You can't focus on the one thing. Yeah, was the fire going
4: to
5: get him?
4: I think the fire is meant to distract us from the fact that his penis is not actually attached to that.
6: Yeah, I'm with you, Josh. I'm skeptical.
5: But I think if you can pull a car with your penis, you should be able to get your car out of impound for free.
4: You're exactly right. Yeah. But you have to take it out.
3: You have to do it that way, right?
5: Yes, yes. I had a car impounded once, and rather than pay the $100,
2: he did say everything's still intact, though.
4: All right,
6: that's good.
2: Stevenson told the newspaper he performed the stunt to help raise awareness of prostate cancer and bullying in schools.
4: Okay. You know.
5: It's kind of an odd combination.
6: Yeah.
5: Okay.
2: Hey, underpants.
4: In England, don't they call the hood the bonnet?
5: Yeah. Yes. Mm-hmm.
2: The bonnet and the boot.
4: And the windscreen instead of a windshield?
2: Windshield, yeah. Windscreen.
4: Weirdos.
2: Exactly right.
5: So I went, was this...
2: And don't get me started on pickup trucks.
5: So was this wrapped around his the whole package down there, do you suppose?
6: You can't tell from the picture.
2: You saw it. It looked like it was just around the joint.
4: Did look like it was wrapped around just the penis itself.
2: The shaft, not the...
4: The testicles, that's asking too much of the body, isn't it?
7: Yes.
4: The wiener has some
3: limitations. But don't you want to go with... close to the base as possible?
2: Yes.
5: No, see, to this really is...
4: Maybe center?
2: Because keep the testicles out of it. They're far too sensitive.
4: Right, right.
3: Going to his ween?
6: See, I don't understand this.
2: It's a zip tie. It's a zip tie.
4: Oh. Yeah. I'm even more skeptical now that I see the zip tie.
5: Yeah, I think he's secretly got it attached to some kind of truss
6: apparatus.
2: That goes around his waist.
4: Now, granted, there may have been eyewitnesses that saw him actually attach this and everything.
2: Certainly.
5: He's trying to bring out awareness of, what is it again?
2: Prostate cancer and bullying in schools.
5: See, this to me brings awareness of mental health issues. that he has them, and as a society, we are finding this worthy of discussion.
3: If he wanted
5: discussion.
3: To do prostate, he should have pulled it with a butt plug.
6: Thank you. That's what I was going to say.
4: Yes.
6: You'd go from behind.
4: Now that's grip.
3: Yeah.
4: Because you can't pull the butt plug out.
3: Yeah.
4: You're disqualified.
5: Is that possible?
3: I mean, you got
4: to... Well, you have to have...
6: Jeff, you really have to...
5: Jeff, you... Wait a minute.
3: I mean, if a record's got to be set, I'll try it.
4: If you can pull a red wagon that way, I will give you $1,000.
3: Now, wait a minute. No idea how much my van costs to be fixed is $1,000. I will do it today.
4: And Christy Lee is sitting in the red wagon.
6: No.
5: I bet you could do it.
7: Not with Christy Lee.
4: You have to clench your anus.
5: What would the apparatus look like? Would it be a bulbous insert that would be?
2: Yeah.
6: I have a little red flyer wagon if you'd like to use
5: it. Oh, this is great.
2: Okay. The more bulbous, the better.
5: Yeah, it would have to be something that you can really.
4: And your father has to be there watching live.
5: Wait a second now. That's just cruel. I think it'd be better if
3: he killed the man.
5: It would be better if his dad heard about it from one of his friends.
4: Yeah, and you have to stare him in the eyes the whole time and just keep saying, "I love you, Dad."
2: And the first 100 listeners to show up can also watch.
4: Okay. And you have to keep saying, "Are you proud of me, Daddy? Are you proud of your boy?
7: What do you think of me now, Daddy?"
5: Now, I have a question. Would you back up, or would you go forward with your? Would you be forward?
7: I think
4: I see what you're asking.
7: Coming through the leg.
4: We're all saying he's going forward.
6: I think. Yeah, that's you got to pull thinking. It.
7: Going through the legs.
4: Because that way you really have to clinch.
6: Yeah.
5: And what could go wrong?
4: Well, I think the.
5: Would it just pop out, or could you get like a prolapsed anus?
3: Well, it could be like if you're towing a car and that rope breaks and it shoots back and hits the butt plug hits Christy in the face and gives her a black eye,
7: a brown eye.
5: Yeah. Wait, that'd be a tough one to explain to the health insurance people. Well,
6: then I get pink eye.
4: Oh yeah, yeah.
3: Man, it's about the dominoes fall.
7: Yeah. Bruise. Yeah. And
5: maybe we should cancel this promotion.
4: All right. Well,
5: I was
3: trying.
5: I believe we have one more story in the world of sports.
2: We do.
0: Stupid world record.
2: A Virginia man has broken the Guinness World Record for the most pull-ups in 24 hours.
4: Oh, boy.
2: According to reports, 22-year-old Xavier Dillard performed a total of 12,412 pull-ups to beat the current record of
5: 12,345.
4: Yeah, I know, the orange ice cream treat, yep.
5: No, that's a push-up.
6: Push-ups.
5: No.
4: I know what you were going to do.
5: No, that's not what I was going to do.
4: What were you going
5: to
4: do?
5: I was going to say, my son Willie had the record for the most pull-ups I had to change in a 24-hour period when he was 2.5 years old one time.
2: I'm a big boy now.
4: Boy, I was way off.
5: Yeah.
4: Sorry. But you can understand why I might.
5: But those are push-ups you're referring to.
4: Yeah, you hold that record, right?
5: Now, do you like those?
4: I do. I like that orange sherbet flavor. Yeah.
5: Do you?
4: Yeah. I like dreamsicles and stuff.
2: And the cream filling?
3: I will only eat my ice cream out of a toilet paper roll.
5: Mm-hmm.
3: That's why I only go with
5: every once in a while. Those prefab cones that come wrapped in paper.
4: Yeah. Like a drumstick?
5: Yeah, those aren't bad.
4: No, they're great. Yeah.
2: They're great.
5: Every once in a while. Oh,
4: not
5: yeah.
4: Bad. You know, they're the best thing
6: with you.
4: Ice creams bring them to the table.
5: Oh, yeah.
4: They are good.
2: You can get them with vanilla ice cream or chocolate ice cream.
4: Normal.
2: Or butter pecan ice cream.
5: What was your go-to? Who was your, when you were growing up, the truck that came through town? And in my city, it was Uncle Marty. That was the name of the truck.
2: I bet it was.
6: I bet.
3: Was it called Good Touch Ice Cream?
4: Yeah. Don't tell your parents, kids, ice cream cones.
2: Ours was Mr. Softy.
5: Now, was that a truck or was that
2: It was a truck, and my best friend, who might be listening right now, his brother drove the Mr. Softy truck.
6: Oh, nice. You're so lucky.
2: Needless to say, David and I were chubby.
4: What was soft serve an option?
2: Absolutely.
5: Not with Uncle Marty.
4: Was with me either, yeah.
2: They had just like at the Dairy Queen, they had one of those on board.
4: Awesome. Yeah. I've seen those. I never saw it in real life.
2: Yep, something else.

0: Pac-Man with the gumball eyes. Oh. And those lasted for Teenage Mutant Ninja Turtles.
1: I like the strawberry shortcake things. Oh, remember those?
2: Those are good.
1: Yeah, you can get those at Aldi.
2: Yes.
3: I stick to this memory. They had Cap'n Crunch ice cream bars.
1: Yes.
3: And
0: they did.
3: Chocolate coating on the outside and ice cream and nuts on the outside. It was so freaking good.
4: Do these trucks still exist?
0: They do. Yeah. Every now and again, one will make its way through my neighborhood.
3: I think so.
0: But it's all, yeah. I swear, sometimes it's like 12:15 p.m. I'm like, no kids are, well, I guess in the summertime they are.
3: Oh, okay. Oh, all right. Yeah. Well, and you're, coming down, you want some ice cream, right?
0: Well, I'm usually reading on my porch. Oh, these whippersnappers.
3: Sons of
0: a bitch.
4: Yeah, wait, did you knock the kids out of the way as you rushed to
0: get
4: the truck?
0: Get your treats, fatties.
4: You don't, so if...
3: Do you knock kids out of
0: the
3: way?
0: The ice cream truck sucks. I'm not...
4: You wouldn't, if an ice cream truck came down my street, I'd immediately be out.
0: It's all garbage. If they had the drumstick, then maybe. Other than that, you can keep it.
3: Huh.
0: Yeah. Well, this is like from a Lynch movie.
2: I'm surprised you had an ice cream truck in your neighborhood.
4: Oh, yeah, Uncle Marty.
2: Did you guys give him the code to the gate so he could get in?
3: I'm Uncle Marty. The one-man party.
4: Well, I'm sorry. So the guy has a world record. How did we get on this? I blame
3: 12,412 pull-ups. The current record, it was 12,345.
5: You don't run to the ice cream truck when it comes on your street? You don't bust out of your house not even opening the door like the Kool-Aid man when you hear the bell of the ice cream man? You don't hold him at gunpoint and steal the van? You fat piece of crap.
3: You don't knock other kids out of the way to get to the ice cream.
4: I thought you guys missed it.
6: No. We're just trying to process it.
1: You are a bully, Tom.
5: You don't eat the van thinking that the ice cream man's candy truck is made out of ice cream?
3: And I think I speak on behalf of all of us. Some mornings it's a little easier to take. Now, this morning, it's very obvious to all of us that you don't want us here.
1: Right.
4: I'm glad you're here because I
3: don't know what.
4: I am about one quarter here.
3: Okay.
4: I had a dog that was thunder last night. Check local listings. And my dog woke me up over and over again. I had a brutal yesterday. Got nothing done. There we go. Here's the guy doing the push-up pull-up record.
1: Did he get a break? He got a break at some point,
3: did
1: right?
3: you hear what Christy said when she saw him?
0: it could be taken a few different ways.
3: Yes.
1: No, it like hurt me because that's so hard to do. He does get a break every now and then.
3: Wait a minute. He's wearing gloves.
0: Yeah, he's got 24 hours to do whatever number he did.
6: It's so hard.
2: He has done more push-ups or pull-ups in 24 hours than I have in a life. He beat my lifetime record by like 20,000.
1: He did more pull-ups right there than I've ever done in my lifetime. That was, 10?
4: His arms are tomorrow going to look like those flailing arms at the used car dealer.
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0: you know, I've got to let you know, you're one of my kind.
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2: I'm Chick McGee, of course, refreshed and renewed because of my Super Shower Saturday.
3: Explain the Super Shower Saturday, please.
2: Well, the Super Shower Saturday is just what it sounds like it is. You give a little bit more attention to everything.
4: That's great because you've got the time.
2: Yes.
4: You're not rushing in the morning to get somewhere.
2: Exactly right.
4: You pamper yourself a little bit.
5: Before, you a body scrub?
2: Before, during, and after I'm pampering, it's unbelievable.
6: So this is a viral thing. It's called the Everything Shower, and it usually applies to women.
4: Okay.
6: In terms of exfoliating and shaving and trimming and doing all the things, maybe a mask or maybe a deep hair scrub, something like that. It's a long Everything Shower.
4: Is it primarily considered a positive thing, or do women say, this is a pain in the ass?
6: No, I think it's a self-care thing.
4: Gotcha. Good.
6: Yeah.
4: Good.
6: Now, do you use
3: Q-tips, Josh, to detail underneath the man boobs?
6: All right. Yikes.
7: Whoa. Boy.
6: You guys,
3: I do.
7: That's a little rough.
2: I have the pre-shower.
4: How long has he known me?
7: 10 years.
6: No, probably 15 years.
4: Oh, yeah, you're right. He's known me longer than we've worked together. Yeah. And he knows there's one thing.
6: One thing that you just don't.
2: That
6: you
2: irritates the hell out of
6: you. You don't do it.
2: And that's it.
6: But you guys are especially on each other's nerves today.
4: That's what I have to ask myself.
6: You too.
4: Would this have happened tomorrow, or would it have happened yesterday? Or is it just because today I've been sort of pressing his buttons?
6: Yeah, you two are at each other today.
7: About three times.
4: I just saw him nod a little bit.
6: Oh, yeah.
3: Yes, oh, yes, absolutely.
2: Yeah. You know what?
6: He's going for the jugular.
4: I would have held.
7: Yeah. You press one button and went back and pressed it again,
6: somehow it's safer if you two do it than when you two do it. Yeah. When Chick and Tom do it, it's not funny.
3: Well, I can't. Chick no longer has man boobs. He's lost 100 pounds. Oh.
4: That's not what we're talking
2: you
4: about.
2: You don't understand.
5: That's not what we're talking about.
2: I might have a little A-cup man boob. You don't know. You don't know me.
3: Would you go to a movie called A-cup man boob?
2: No. I don't think I'd go. For instance, Tom, he said, desperately changing the topic, a pre-shower in my Super Shower Saturday. Set the mood with candles and music. Oh, my shower. I've got brand new speakers in the shower, and it just, and my little Vapo.
6: Oh, God, just
2: puck
6: shower.
2: That
3: really?
6: Releases. Do you have a nice.
3: Do you have a Louisville slugger to stimulate the vagus nerve?
5: Do you have a teak stool in there so you can sit down?
3: I recommend.
6: Oh, there you go.
2: I have a teak stool.
3: Roberto Clemente bat.
4: Boy, that's a wide barrel. Yeah, that's.
6: The other viral thing right now is the shower orange. You take an orange in the shower.
2: Oh, that's a good idea.
6: And you eat it. And then
4: effervescence or whatever.
6: Yeah, the citrus, and then you can immediately wash your hands, and it smells good.
2: You eat it, and you record the sound it makes.
4: Oh, a little ASMR?
2: Yeah, and then later you talk.
3: You know, I prefer, back in the day, the beer shower. Let's get Willie on the phone.
4: Well, I do the best of both worlds. That's why I have a blue moon.
6: There you go.
4: Yeah.
6: Your orange.
2: You set the mood. You remove your jewelry, of course.
6: Right.
2: Dry brush your skin. Remove makeup. Apply hair oil or masks. Mm-hmm. I do all this. You shampoo in the shower phase, often twice. Deep conditioning.
4: Wait, you rinse and repeat?
6: Yes.
2: Oh, yes.
6: Oh, yeah.
2: Body exfoliation, like Jess said. Scrubs and gloves. Yep. Shaving, deep cleansing, then post-shower. Some say this is the most important.
5: Do you use the body oil?
2: Apply body lotion, facial skin care.
3: When do you call your parents and come out?
2: Masks. They're both dead, but thanks for mentioning them. Facial skin care. There's a hair serum.
6: Yeah.
2: Well, that's what I call it.
4: Hey, it's protein, isn't it?
2: And then for an extra treat, I put on clean loungewear.
4: Yeah. Oh, that's nice.
6: Your special jammies. Nice. Yeah. Your special.
5: Why
6: jammies.
5: Would you put on dirty jammies after a nice shower?
7: Fresh out of the dryer.
6: Yeah,
5: that's the key.
6: That is the key.
2: Nice
6: sure.
2: and warm, right out of the shower.
3: That's nice.
2: Are you on board? Are you on board?
3: No. What a waste of time.
2: Let's pick a time. We don't have to be together. Perfect. Let's pick a time.
6: No, his shower routine is the same every single time.
4: But Tom, America wants to know, and so does the whole world, honestly, what you do for self-care.
2: If anything.
6: He makes fun of you.
4: I do know that that helps you.
3: Oh, for my mental health, absolutely. Yeah, right.
5: You have a coffee in a coffee house.
3: For that lofty I'm above everyone feeling.
5: Is that your self-care?
4: What?
5: Coffee at a nice coffee house.
4: But yes. anything physical. I used to go get pedicures.
3: Yeah, yeah, yeah.
4: Yeah, that's nice.
3: Oh, it is nice.
2: Yeah. I need to do that again. I like that very much.
4: Yes.
3: Yeah, I don't. I mean, I just take a shower.
5: You don't do a lot of self-care.
3: Eat an orange and
2: candle. And do you start at your hair and then go down the body? Or what?
5: Do you use a nice body lotion afterwards?
3: Last evening, I took a shower.
2: Please don't tell me you're still using Johnson & Johnson No More Tears baby shampoo.
3: I am, but I didn't last night because I had my bathing cap on. That's right.
4: You've seen
3: the picture of me?
5: That is so ridiculous.
3: No, it's Kelly's bathing cap. No, I because I don't want to go to bed with what little hair I have. I don't want it to be wet.
5: It takes 5 minutes to dry.
3: I'm going to sleep in a matter of seconds.
6: How do you cover
7: your sideburns? By the time you get to the
6: sideburns?
7: Bed, it's dry.
2: Yeah.
3: They dry quickly.
2: Unbelievable. Oh. I can't put up with the wet head.
5: There's no way. The hair on the back of your head is the same as the sideburns.
3: Maybe I like to pose wearing a shower cap and tucking my genitals and pretending I'm a woman. Does that make you happy?
5: That does make me happy.
2: Well, you should have
4: said
2: that.
4: It's the truth.
7: I love that gag.
4: Has every guy in this room done that gag?
7: Oh, I have.
4: Sure. I have done the talking. Sure.
3: And it's only in the movie, what, Silence of the Lambs? Is that the...
4: Yeah. Oh, yeah, he really... Boy. Yeah,
6: I think that would be an ick for me. Yeah.
4: Right? Every guy's done it.
5: Yeah.
6: But in front of a girl?
5: Well, in front of a
4: girl. Oh, gosh, no.
6: Oh, okay.
4: You've done it in front of a lady?
3: No, God, no. Oh, but I did hear this. Apparently, Silence of the Lambs is celebrating year 35 or something like that.
4: Mm-hmm.
3: And they're re-releasing it in theaters.
4: Yeah.
3: I want to go back.
4: Oh, you should.
6: I've never watched it.
2: I'll bet you anything.
3: It's a great movie.
6: So I should go to the theater?
4: You should.
6: Okay.
3: Perfectly cast.
6: Is it gonna scary?
2: Seem slow.
7: Yeah, it's great.
5: It's scary.
2: Wait and see.
3: Yeah. It's not...
5: It's...
2: There's one glaring error in my book.
3: Well, don't... Is it going to spoil it for Miss Hooker?
4: No, he's going to say Jodie Foster.
6: Yeah, that's
2: Jodie Foster.
3: She's brilliant.
8: Oh, well, I guess she might be.
3: She's great.
8: But she talks like this.
3: That's because she's portraying
8: someone. I don't know why I'm using the Southern accent.
4: You know, Jess, he's wrong and he's not.
6: Yeah. that's the thing.
3: It's a great movie.
2: Would you stay out of my way of my Oscar turn, Jodie, and shut up?
3: Without giving anything away, the very end of the movie... Every time I go to the Bahamas and I get off the boat,
4: That's a good move. That's a good move.
3: I just went to the Bahamas and got married a couple weeks ago, and I...
4: Whether anyone knows what you're doing or not.
3: Yeah, and I got off the boat, popped on my cowboy hat, and I felt just like Hannibal Lecter looking around going, I'm going to eat one of you.
7: I'm having a friend of a
2: few. No, you got to say, excuse me, would you like to come over for dinner?
3: Yeah.
2: Do one of those.
3: It's a great movie.
2: I'm having an old friend for dinner.
3: Will you go see it in the theater with me?
4: Yeah, I will, because I've never seen it on the big screen.
7: Oh.
4: So.
6: Okay, can I go with you?
4: Yeah.
6: Okay.
4: Yeah.
3: We can do a group afternoon.
7: There's not a bad scene in that movie.
6: Okay.
3: It's terrific.
2: I think they invented, I can't tell you what they invented on the air, but I think they invented that.
7: Oh, I know what you're going to say.
2: Yeah. Oh, Pat knows it.
4: Have you guys done the tuck as adults?
3: You're right.
2: What?
4: Have you guys done the tuck as an adult?
2: Sure.
4: Yes. I don't think I did.
2: You did it as a kid? That's more troubling.
4: I think, it was like a teen thing. And it wasn't so much as, hey, how would I look with a vagina? It was more, isn't it kind of more about, testing the limits of your body.
5: And how far could I put it back there?
3: I don't know. I think the former.
4: Oh, you wanted to see what it looked like with...
2: Well, you've had to test how far you could stretch it.
6: I don't know how you guys walk around with those things.
2: Yeah.
4: Did you affect a voice?
2: Oh, stretch me more.
3: I did not, but I'll try that tonight.
7: We used to sing the Supremes.
3: Oh, look at the time.
2: Make it hurt.
4: You would do it together?
7: The Supremes.
3: What?
7: My brothers and I used to do that.
2: I had nothing to do with that.
4: Now, I used to do it Supreme style, where I would tuck and then smear myself in salt. If you want to tell the punchline, sure.
7: I did.
3: I haven't heard it.
6: No one is safe, Christy. We need to
5: say
3: what was the punchline? I missed it.
2: You can't hurry love.
3: Okay. I'm sorry.
4: You're listening to the Who Extra. I'm not mad at you.
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1: First, there was the smash CBS series, CSI, about crime scene investigators in Las Vegas. Then came CSI Miami. Next, CSI New York. 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
2: Ain't B. I believe that's the best gooseberry pie I ever did.
3: Oh, no, I did.
1: It's CSI. Mayberry?
4: Yeah. Woo.
2: Yes, sir, he ain't me. I do believe that pie could have won a blue ribbon. I really do.
3: Andy. Hey, we got a dead body down by the filling station.
2: Well, I'll be dog. Let's get in the squad car and take a look-see.
1: CSI, Mayberry, Andy and Barney are put to the test each week with a new crime scene to investigate.
3: Yeah, I told you there was a dead body. Oh, boy, this thing beats everything. You know that? I hope I got my bullet right here in my pocket.
2: Now, Barney, just calm down. Hey, Gomer, what in the dickens happened here?
5: Golly! Hi, Andy. Hi, Barney. Well, you see that feller over there?
3: Uh-huh.
5: I shot him.
2: Gomer!
3: Well, you just beat everything. You know that? You beat everything.
2: Why'd you do it, Gomer?
5: He was my lover, Andy.
6: Oh.
5: It was a crime of passion.
2: Oh, all right, Gomer, get in the squad car. You're going to prison.
3: Oh, yeah, you're going to love it in there, Gom.
7: Oh, hey, Gomer. Yeah. When you get there, they'll probably take you right to the barber shop. There. Oh, hey, little tip for you. If someone comes up to you and asks you if you want it long in the back, you might want to say no.
2: Hey, why don't you sing us a song on the way, Gome?
5: All righty.
8: Oh, my papa, to me is so wonderful.
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9: I missed that one. I hope. Hopefully, it's streaming somewhere.
10: In the wastebasket, I hope.
9: That's right. It is the Bob and Tom Show. There's Christy Lee at the news desk.
11: Hello.
9: There's Pat Godwin.
12: Hey, Josh.
9: Jeff Foskey at the sports desk.
13: Hey, man.
9: Ace Cosby's there.
14: Hey.
9: I am Josh Arnold. And Tom, what state was Mayberry in? Did they ever say?
15: North Carolina.
9: All right.
15: Where Andy Griffith was.
9: So it was just based on wherever the hell he was from, huh?
16: Mount Airy is where he's from.
11: Yeah.
9: Wherever the hell.
15: We have a...
9: colloquialism?
15: Several copies of the latest Andy Griffith newsletter. Like one right there. No wonder
9: you knew where Mayberry was.
15: I keep
11: we have
15: right
11: the foremost
15: there.
11: Authority on Mayberry sitting in the other room.
16: Yeah, don't get him started.
11: Don't get Alan started.
9: Oh, it's a fine show.
11: My husband's the same way. He watches it almost every day.
9: Really?
11: Yes. It's his relaxed thing. You know how you just want to veg?
15: Yeah, the better piece we have is the one called Andy's the Sheriff.
11: Remember
15: that one? Mm-hmm. I'll try to dig that one up.
9: For another day. I mean,
15: I need to put that one in the circular file. I don't know where that came from.
13: That newsletter, is it printed on a old-time printing press, or is that a modern day?
15: You mean this one?
13: Oh, my gosh. It has staples and everything.
15: This is the Andy Griffith Show Ambassador Magazine.
11: Oh, yes.
15: I have several copies if you'd like one.
13: Probably everyone in circulation. They just send to you.
11: I'm going to out him. Aaron requested that this morning. I overheard him talking to Mark.
15: God.
11: He goes, that's one of my favorites. Can you play it?
13: He's going to get fired.
11: Sorry, AA.
13: Tom did not care for that.
15: Nope. There's a lot of problems on various levels with that one that we'll review off the air. Well, it's great to be here. Thank you very much for joining us. We have a lot to get to this morning, of course, including in the world of sports. I know the Cavs win. That series will continue. Also, coming up in the world this is really odd. The return of the hacky sack.
9: It's back, Yeah.
15: It's and I was aware of this because I have young kids and this has become a huge thing in school, in high schools again.
9: Oh.
15: And at first I thought I just was observing and thinking, oh, that's interesting. But now it's kind of a national phenomenon. It's been written up as something that's actually happening out there.
9: All right.
15: So also we've got a great Peeping Tom story. And for those named Tom out there, I know it's always awkward. You've got your Uncle Tom, your Peeping Tom. I'm not sure. Are there any positive?
11: You're Peeping
15: Tom,
11: don't you?
15: Tom Thumb.
0: Three Mom Tom.
15: Three Mom Tom. Yeah, but no, I'm just saying, we have a genuine Peeping Tom in the news. What I like about the story is it's old school.
9: Oh, I hope. I
15: you know, old school Peeping Tom.
9: Sure. Yeah. You know. He really worked for it.
15: Yeah.
9: Yeah.
11: Okay. Peeping Tom when I was in high school. I was on an overnight at my girlfriend's house, and you know how they have those windows that are like floor length, and they used to crank out, and we were in her bedroom. We were just hanging out, you know, like girls do. We're teenagers, and this guy was creeping, and he was inside the window. He tried to like get through the window.
9: Oh, geez,
11: it was awful.
9: Whoa,
11: it was terrible.
15: But again, he's out there.
11: He's out there watching us for a while. We don't know how long he was out there.
15: But you got to give him some credit. Well, that was sort of the pre-digital age.
11: Oh, yeah.
9: Sure.
15: These days, most creeps just do it with their phone.
11: And I thought it had to be somebody we knew, right?
9: Yeah.
11: It's not just some stranger walking around neighborhoods trying to look in windows.
0: Mm-hmm. We had a guy in my neighborhood, Carverton Heights, Pennsylvania.
11: Really?
0: Yeah. Huh. When I was a senior in high school.
13: At our grade school, we had a reoccurring flasher who would come up on the playground to the girls. The old school trench coat just
9: no way.
13: That's crazy. And then go running. And I think he got away with it three times. I don't think they ever caught him.
9: What a creepazoid.
13: Yeah.
15: Wow. But again, old school.
13: Yeah.
15: Taking a risk.
13: Yeah.
11: Not sending dick pics to just
0: phones involved.
15: Mm-hmm. Yeah. So
13: up close and personal, the way it should be.
15: Analog flashing.
9: Mm-hmm.
15: Yeah. We'll be covering that.
0: It sounds warmer.
15: Coming up.
11: Analog flashing?
9: Yeah.
11: It does.
9: Yeah, it's pure.
15: Yeah. Yeah. Getting back to the old school stuff. That's coming up. And we have something in the news that, Pat, this is sort of funny. You mentioned this a couple days ago, and here it is in the Associated Press headline, Adults Relive the Musical Camaraderie of Their Youth at Band Camps.
0: Mm-hmm. Yeah.
15: And you said you're going to go to one this summer, you think?
0: Tommy Emmanuel, yeah, down in Austin.
15: Wow.
0: The end of August.
15: Yeah, that's really cool. But we'll hear about this, that this is a thing now. I wish I could go back to camp, any kind of camp.
11: Well, they've had like the all-star camps, like the rock and roll all-star camp that you could
6: rock
11: go
6: and roll
11: to.
6: Fantasy.
15: Yeah, the fantasy camps have been around. This is more of a, there are all kinds of camps. They've got camps for brass players and, you know, if you played in the high school band, but you're, you know, 50 years old now and want to
11: relive those days.
0: Yeah, pick up the trumpet again. The article says it's pretty cool.
11: One time at band camp, yeah.
15: Of course, now at band camp, when you sneak out to smoke, it's not because you're cool; it's because you're embarrassed and ashamed you couldn't quit. But these are different times. But I think that's really cool.
13: Do they have flag girl camp, where the girls go and
11: spin
13: the flags?
9: Probably.
15: You mean for young? Of course.
13: No, like,
11: old,
13: you know, go,
11: old,
13: yeah,
11: oh,
13: you know,
11: for
13: the
11: old people that
13: yeah,
11: need to be flag
13: that
11: twirlers.
13: Miss twirling the old flag on the football field.
15: Oh, like the baton twirlers?
13: Yeah.
11: Oh, the flag. They have flag
13: girls.
15: Well, that's a little specific. There may be one.
13: No.
11: Are
13: there's
11: you crazy?
13: A team of
11: a
13: them.
11: A team of flag girls.
13: It's like cheerleaders.
15: Of middle-aged flag girls.
9: No.
13: They weren't.
9: We were
13: taking the your concept.
11: Yes.
13: My bad. Of
11: never mind.
13: Being young once and then going as an
9: going
13: adult.
9: Back and reliving your youth.
0: Yes. Camaraderie of the flag.
9: Jeff, the mistake you made was trying to engage him in conversation. We've all made that.
15: Let's come back around to the beginning of this conversation. Is there a flasher camp? You know, there's some guy out there who's 85 years old, and you know, I used to be a flasher back when I could run.
13: Or if there's just some guy at Burlington Coat Factory in the mirror trying on different ones, seeing which one flails open the best.
15: You always have to think about, you know, like, well, you read about these arch criminals and, you know, they or the mass murderers. They do have to go to the hardware.
13: Yeah.
15: And I,
13: yes.
15: Is there, what is it called? Is there like an algorithm if somebody goes and buys Lye Visqueen shovel? Does it Send it right to the FBI. You know, this is somewhat suspicious.
13: I watch a lot of murder shows, and I'll tell you this. The cameras at Walmart are amazing. They catch so many people on those Walmart cameras self-checking out a shovel or whatever. And they're like, oh, here's Tim 2 hours before the murder behind Visqueen.
9: Mass murderers, garage sales. Garage sales are your answer.
13: Yes.
9: Cash transactions.
15: Cash.
13: Yeah.
15: Well, that'll be pretty rare pretty soon anyway.
13: They catch a lot of people at Walmart.
11: Oh, the self-service? Or
15: no, cash transactions. Not because no one's going to have any money the way things are going. But that's all coming up on the show. I was sort of looking forward to
9: not
15: that.
9: That part.
15: And then I have...
9: I'm not getting deeper into that.
15: We have...
9: It's all coming up.
15: We have a tribute coming up to
9: That's the stuff we save for the green room and during the commercial.
15: Al's Bar and Grill coming up.
9: Where he says something just so backward ass. And then, hey, we're back! And just have to stew in it and pretend like we're not.
15: And then which one of you was talking about Tarzan Boy's song yesterday?
9: Oh, I was. It was in my head.
15: Got a letter.
9: Okay.
15: And I'm not familiar with Tarzan Boy. So I'm going to.
9: I wonder if when you hear it, you'll recognize it.
15: We'll dig that one up.
9: Okay. Kind of a silly song from the 80s.
15: A great theme song. Now, Christy Lee's right over there, and she got here on time.
11: Yes, I did.
15: As usual, because you came in your usual punctual manner in your beautiful Hyundai. 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
11: 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They'll take care of you.
15: You talk about driving in heaven.
11: It's like I'm driving in heaven.
15: I hope the driver's license restrictions are a little steeper.
11: Do you have a trouble this morning?
15: There are so many people out there that have no idea how to drive. It's a green light, sir.
11: Well, this morning.
15: Anytime now.
11: I can't wait to see what rush hours like check local listings. The exit that I take, it's changed again. And I didn't know where to get off. It was like, do I go here? Do I go there? Very confusing. I wonder how many people are going to take the wrong one.
15: With major events coming, they're trying to make it as confusing and difficult as possible.
11: Yeah.
15: Also coming up today, comedian Al Jackson. We're going to return to the O'Reilly Auto Parts studios. 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
17: Heading out the door this morning, the road ahead looks good if you're coming in from Oldham County. No problems right now past Crestwood into the Snyder Freeway ramps. No backups or delays at the Waterson and in past Zorn Avenue. Traffic looks good on the Waterson east and westbound between 64 and 65. Do have one stalled vehicle, though, 65 northbound approaching Grade Lane, but it's over on your right shoulder. Traffic on 65 southbound, still a good trip across the Kennedy Bridge. I'm Bobby Yellis from the Total Traffic Center.
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9: 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Thank you so much for being here with us. There's Christy Lee.
11: Hi.
9: She's at the news desk, and next to her, it's Mr. Pat Godwin.
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31: Hey, Josh.
9: I'm Josh Arnold, and Tom, you want to get to some listener letters?
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15: Thank you very much, Josh.
9: We all love ours, don't we?
15: We begin with, I do love my Sleep Number bed. I wish I were still in it. This comes to us from Al. He writes, I enjoyed your discussion about ballpark hot dogs. Reminded me of a famous quote from Humphrey Bogart. I'd never heard this, but I do like it. A hot dog at the ballpark beats roast beef at the Ritz.
9: I agree. Yes.
15: That's why we've been talking about it. I just had this romance with a hot dog over the weekend, and it reminded me how much I like them. Al owns Al's Bar and Grill in Kansas City. Not only do we have a hot dog on the menu, we also serve fried bologna and onions. It's a slab of bologna about half an inch thick.
9: Whoa.
15: There's a young boy who comes in with his parents all the time. He asks for the bologna sandwich by ordering the hot dog hamburger.
9: That's exactly what it is. That's hilarious.
0: I wonder how they fry it.
11: Ace, come on.
15: Well, no, this is a thick slab of bologna.
9: Really?
15: Ace, not the...
11: So it's not going to curl?
15: The thin sliced bologna, of course, will dome, as you know, Pat, when you're frying it.
9: Oh, I know.
15: That's why you make small slices at 12 o'clock, 3 o'clock, 6 o'clock, and 9 o'clock, and that won't happen.
1: You got to set an alarm.
15: You're welcome. But by the way, Al points out that he deliberately spells bologna B-A-L-O-N-E-Y.
9: Yeah, why not?
15: And he goes, P.S. I know I spelled baloney wrong, but baloney should end in a Y. I mean, this is the thing.
11: Bologna.
15: Can you imagine trying to learn English?
11: No.
15: And you encounter things like the word baloney?
9: That's not an English word.
15: Or the word colonel?
9: Yeah.
11: Yeah.
15: I remember I used to read the word colonel in the Sad Sack comic books, and I thought it was colonel. Because it's, what is it, C-O-L-O-N-E-L?
9: Yes.
15: These words, they don't make sense. English is impossible. How would you spell?
9: Go learn Mandarin, see how you do.
15: How would you spell the word yacht? I mean, what is it?
11: Y-A-C-H-T?
15: Yeah. It should be Y-O-T. Why is there an S in Ireland?
11: Oh, boy. Hey, I heard Christy mention Dog and Suds yesterday. There is a Dog and Suds in Tomahawk, Wisconsin, with your choice of having a car hop or eating on a picnic table. Very nostalgic. This is from Serena. She says, come on up, I'll buy.
9: Well, that's fun.
11: Well, thank you, Serena.
13: Speaking of hot dogs, William says, radio royalty. I'm hoping we can continue hearing stories about hot dogs both Thursday and Friday. That would be a fitting conclusion to what I'm calling Wiener Week on the Bob and Tom Show. I would also suggest in the future you save all hot dog related news until midweek so you can have a reoccurring Wiener Wednesday.
9: Ah,
13: that is from Bill.
9: That's a pretty good suggestion, Wiener Wednesday. Now, give us all your hot dog tips.
15: Okay. Christy?
11: Yes?
15: Weren't you saying the Wiener Mobiles are going to be at the Indy 500?
11: They will be on Carb Day. They're going to have their little Wiener race.
9: Please tell me they have a Wiener's Circle.
11: Oh, I hope so.
9: Yes, otherwise.
11: And then they have that little halo of Wieners that they put around them, like they put a wreath of flowers.
15: A halo of Wieners. How are we not?
9: A Wiener wreath?
11: A Wiener wreath.
15: That is great. Yeah. Okay, now, I do not remember this song, Tarzan Boy, but Chris in Bakersfield, California, took the time to write us a letter. Dear Bob and Tom, it's a distant memory. Tarzan Boy was actually on Teenage Mutant Ninja Turtles 3, the soundtrack.
9: You know, I never saw part 3 where they, Turtles in Time. I never saw that one.
11: But you knew
9: is that
11: it.
9: One that's really
15: yes.
9: cool?
15: Yes. I'd like to say that typically I say the most obscure things on the air, but not today. You know the title
11: of the third. Okay,
9: well, I was like 14, of course. I mean,
15: it was great, huh?
9: I never saw the third one. I'll have to see it. I know they go back in time.
15: I hear it's like Godfather 3. You don't want to see it. In any event, he said, I had Tarzan Boy on the cassette tape of Teenage Mutant Ninja Turtles 3. What was the subtitle again?
9: A Turtles in Time.
15: A Turtles in Time. On a cassette tape, I wore it out playing it over and over.
11: Oh.
9: It's a fun one.
15: That's Chris in Bakersfield. He says he loves the show. Thank you, Chris. Is this the, I don't know which version of this.
9: Baltimora is the original.
15: Wait a minute. Is this?
11: That's not it.
9: This is it.
15: This is it?
9: Oh, yeah. What year?

0: It's a little long.
1: Oh, I remember this. Sure.
0: Yeah. I gotta tell you, I'm enjoying this. This really isn't bad.
2: No.
0: You know what this reminds me of?
2: Horrible.
0: Remember that John Parr song?
1: A little bit, yeah.
0: What was that called?
3: Naughty Naughty.
0: Yeah, Naughty Naughty.
1: Mm-hmm.
0: Do you agree with me? That same 80s keyboard mm-hmm. thing going on with the rhythmic track.
1: I love that song.
0: Naughty Naughty?
1: Yeah, I know you didn't like John Parr, but that's okay.
0: What do you mean?
1: Did you?
3: He was average.
0: I just said how much I liked that song.
1: All right. I totally remember that song now. I never knew it was called Tarzan Boy.
3: Yeah. Mm-hmm.
0: That's a good tune. Boy.
1: Yeah.
3: Makes sense now.
1: Well, sure. That makes sense.
0: This is Naughty Naughty. See if you agree this sounds similar.

0: right here.
1: How many wine coolers got slammed to that song?
2: Boy, I danced my ass off to
1: yeah,
2: that boy.
1: I know.
3: Tom Christie was just shaking it.
2: Yeah.
4: Remember he played a parking lot?
0: Yeah. He was here. We had him.
1: He was John Park that day.
3: I thought you said paved.
5: That's the second killer line of the day. We got Teenage Mutant Ninja Turtles 3 and now John Park. The wine cooler. Boy, that came went so fast.
2: California coolers.
5: Then followed by Bartles and James.
2: Yeah.
1: They were delicious when I was 7 and would take a sip for my mom's.
5: Do they even make them anymore?
1: I don't know.
2: Well, now they have all those High Noons and White Claws.
3: The
1: vodka seltzers.
2: Yeah.
5: But, I mean, the wine coolers that was everything.
2: Mom water, everywhere.
5: Many a person listening right now was conceived due to excessive wine cooler consumption.
2: Yep.
1: There's no doubt.
5: Why'd you name your kid Bartles? Funny you'd ask.
1: Yeah. We're listening to John Barr.
5: It was either going to be Bartles or Marlboro. We figured we'd go with the booze rather than the cigarettes.
1: Now, where's your brother Oldsmobile?
5: No, you mean truck bed?
1: Summer.
5: Yeah.
1: Summer baby.
5: Oh, yeah. I'm thinking about truck bed sex all the time now because of...
2: It's
3: pretty good.
5: No, I'm glad you...
2: Because you got married and everything? No.
5: No, because I'm listening to this song called 20 Cigarettes.
2: Oh.
5: And there's a little bit of hanky-panky in the truck bed. Oh, it's a great song.
2: My Oldsmobile was big enough to do it in the back seat.
1: They had
2: a big car.
3: You're like 4'2". You can do it in the back seat of any car.
6: The back seat of a bug.
5: Yeah. In a glove compartment.
2: Okay,
5: wait a minute, sorry. That might be a little small. Where were we? And by the way, does anybody ever put gloves in the glove compartment?
2: I do.
1: Oh, you have gloves in there?
2: Sometimes, yeah.
1: Nice.
5: And now they call it the glove box.
2: Right.
5: So.
2: Well, now they put that thing in the middle, though, between the seats. So you can put stuff in there.
5: Mm-hmm.
2: So a little handier than putting gloves in the glove box.
5: Yeah, how many people, the last thing they did in their life before they slammed into the brick wall was reach for something in that glove compartment halfway across the Oldsmobile dashboard.
2: Well, yeah, I don't think you do that.
5: They hadn't thought of putting that console right there. Although I still don't get the radio controls on the steering wheel. I mean, really.
2: I love it. What are you talking about?
1: Yeah, I like them too.
6: It's fantastic.
2: I use it every day.
5: Really, you can't reach the 12 inches over
1: there? Sure you can, but it's... Yeah,
2: you want to take your eyes off the road to
5: do that? Yeah, you probably valet park at a place where the lot's right there.
2: No, I don't, but I like my radio.
5: I don't.
2: You like to take your eyes off the road.
6: Change the volume.
5: I never look at the road.
3: He doesn't look at the road.
1: I never look at the road.
3: He doesn't.
5: I don't have to because Kelly's backseat driving so much. I just follow her instructions. I want to hit the brakes. Okay, thank you.
1: Make a ride in the back seat.
5: and that's another thing. Back seat driving, wrong name.
2: Yeah, it should be passenger seat
5: passenger
2: driving.
5: Seat driving is what it really is. We're fixing a lot of stuff today.
2: Yeah.
5: We've already fixed the word yacht.
1: It started with taxi drivers. Yeah. That's why it was back seat driving.
5: Really?
1: That's just my guess. I figured if I said it confidently enough.
5: That's
2: logical. It does make sense.
5: Yeah, that's my trick. If you say things with confidence, no matter how wrong you are.
1: Well, we learned that from watching C-SPAN.
5: In any event, we heard Tarzan Boy and John Parr. To me, I'm probably the same producer.
1: Yeah, all those 80s guys. Well, they all had the same dealer. And then they would meet up and talk.
5: Now, I forget why I brought up car repossession yesterday, and we got a nice story out of Mr. Oskey. Again, you want to do the short version of it for us?
3: I came out one day and I thought my car was stolen, and come to find out it was stolen by the bank.
2: They don't tell you they're coming to repo your car?
3: Well, I guess they may. Maybe that's what one of those envelopes I never opened was about.
2: Uh-huh.
5: How many payments behind were you?
3: I don't know, like 7 months.
5: Oh, and you just weren't thinking the...
2: I think that's
3: I thought that they were like, hey, that car's a piece of crap anyway. We don't need it. We'll just let them have it.
5: Dear Bob and Tom, writes Michael, during my first marriage, my wife assured me she had been making the car payments.
2: Ooh.
5: One Sunday morning, I opened the front door of my home. No car. She had lied to me.
2: Ooh.
5: We got divorced. Short story, that happened to a friend of mine. Except it wasn't his car that was repossessed.
2: Was it his house?
5: Yep.
2: Oh,
1: whoa.
5: Long story.
2: She said she was making the payment and wasn't?
5: Oh, yeah.
2: Oh, my gosh.
3: I follow a car repossessor guy on the socials.
2: Yeah.
3: And people, they try a bunch of tricks to not get their car repossessed. Like, they'll park their other car behind their car in the driveway. So now they'll just pick up the other car and drag

0: We got a letter yesterday. We were talking about Jim Jones and the Kool-Aid and all that, and I had made a Kool-Aid man joke.
1: Right.
0: And this person wrote in, I want to call out a comedic injustice in the highest regard. Earlier this week, the beloved Jeff Oscar.
2: Beloved.
0: Made a humorous joke about the Kool-Aid man walking in on a member of Jonestown. He specifically mentioned the line, the Kool-Aid man said, "Oh my God." Funny joke, had it not already been perfectly executed a couple years ago by Josh Arnold.
1: Oh.
0: I specifically remember him making the exact same joke as when Josh hit the punchline, I was bench pressing alone and laughed so hard I crushed myself under the weight.
2: Oh my goodness.
1: Oh,
0: nice try, Jeff. Josh beat you to it. So I apologize, Josh, for
1: I did not remember it.
3: It was a fine joke.
0: Yeah, it was good enough that it went into my subconscious, and I repeated it. So.
1: Welcome to it.
3: And because the problem was Jim Jones, who was where was it? Guyana? Where did that take place? It was some weird place where everyone. That's where the phrase "drank the Kool-Aid" came from. But it wasn't Kool-Aid.
2: No, it was Flavor-Aid. His son is still out there. That poor guy. Can you imagine?
3: Jim Jones' son?
2: Yes.
3: Wow.
2: I've watched a lot of documentaries on that. It's terrifying.
3: Yeah. So it wasn't the Kool-Aid man, but has Kool-Aid recovered from that?
2: I don't think Kool-Aid ever really suffered. They still do a very nice product.
3: Oh, okay.
2: You guys don't have Kool-Aid in your house? You got kids, for God's sake.
3: I don't think we have any Kool-Aid.
2: I loved making Kool-Aid as a kid. That was such a treat.
3: Only powder I put in stir is Metamucil. Yeah, and maybe they should make. Remember we talked about kids, about adults going to band camp. Maybe it's time the Metamucil people stepped up and hey, it's great Metamucil. It's what does the Kool-Aid guy say in that case?
1: Go, yeah. Do you, Dad, can we get more of that orange blobby Kool-Aid?
2: Yeah.
3: Well,
1: you make a Metamucil and you forget for 2 minutes. You come back, it is a milkshake.
2: Yep.
3: that does thicken quite quite.
2: That's what it's doing in your tummy.
1: Which is, when I see that, I go, oh, that is absolutely getting everything out.
3: That reminds me of something coming up in the news. Today is the anniversary of the patent for Vaseline petroleum jelly.
1: Oh.
2: Yeah.
3: But I don't know if you guys know this, if this has ever happened to you. My vet told me when your dog eats something that it shouldn't eat and you want to assist your dog in
2: throwing up,
3: take a dog biscuit and cover it in Vaseline petroleum jelly and give it to him.
2: Ugh.
3: Maybe there's a vet out there that can tell me not to do that, but that's what I was told by my vet. So and whenever I think of Vaseline, I think of, well, there's a couple things I think of. One of them is coating a dog biscuit and giving it to him. A little trick there. Here, today's dog tip.
2: Okay.
3: You're welcome. Right now I want to talk, here's a tip for you, about taking advantage of the really odd housing market right now. 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

0: it's the Bob and Tom Show. We are live. Coming at you from the O'Reilly Auto Parts Studios. Christy Lee's at the news desk.
1: Oh, hi there.
0: Wearing some nice spring colors.
1: Thank you.
0: There's Pat Godwin.
2: Don't talk to me until I've had my coffee.
0: Oh, boy. You know how he gets. There's Jeff Oskey. Ace Cosby's there.
3: Howdy.
0: Ace, do you drink coffee?
3: No.
0: I'm Josh Arnold, and there's Tom. What gets you going in the morning?
3: Ice water.
0: Okay.
1: My niece does that.
3: Hot water.
1: I drink hot water, yep, right here.
4: That sounds great.
1: I know you don't drink water.
0: I have about 32 ounces when I first get up of water.
1: Really?
0: Oh, yes.
1: 32.
3: A gallon a day, don't you?
0: Yeah, plus, yeah.
1: I drink a lot of water, too, all day long.
0: I love it.
4: Carry that big jug around?
0: Yeah, man. Love that.
4: Okay. How many ounces when you first wake up?
0: About 32.
2: That's a lot.
1: That's a lot.
4: That's about what I pee.
0: Yeah.
4: Even though there have been several side trips during the evening.
0: Right. Still amazing.
4: Yeah, okay. It's just all exits. Well, thank you very much.
0: How long can you be in a movie before? Could you have to take at least one bathroom break?
4: Never during a movie.
0: Dude, I haven't been able to.
1: Are you serious?
0: I have to pee now during movies.
1: Aww.
0: Yeah, at least once.
4: How about during airplane flights?
0: You know, somehow I'm okay there. Yeah, I can go a couple hours.
4: Yeah, I do not like to pee on a plane.
1: Yeah, we know. But.
0: Yeah, it's a hassle.
3: Tom, how many times a night do you get up?
4: Usually about three.
1: Really?
4: Yeah.
3: That's about me, too.
4: And I have a chat with my dog. I thought you were supposed to be sleeping on the floor. Oh, no, no.
0: Why would I do that? You sleep on the floor. See if you wouldn't prefer this.
4: And then he says, why are you getting up so early? I'm going to go back to sleep. Okay, you got a tough day ahead. You got a nap, chase a squirrel for 5 minutes, and then move on.
1: I have a letter.
4: Let's go. Let's hear it.
1: This is from Trevor. Hi, Trevor. Dear Bob and Tom is exactly right about cowboy churches. There are hundreds of them, and some wild horse ministries do travel to churches around the country. They, quote unquote, gentle the horses more than, quote, break them. And depending on the horse and trainer, a previously unridden horse can be ridden in less than an hour or two. It's pretty amazing to see.
0: That is amazing.
4: We had a news story about it. And I was just saying, they're called cowboy churches. Yep. It's not like they're affiliated with each other necessarily.
1: Mm-mm.
4: But they're just a lot of churches that have a different approach. It's very interesting.
1: Yeah, this one is from Randy. He says, our cowboy church in Kansas he's a member of, there are three in a couple hundred mile area. They do barrel races, ropings, lots of events. Well, that sounds like fun.
5: Yeah, I might go back to church if there's barrel racing.
1: Yeah.
4: It's a lot more fun.
1: Gosh, that's just awesome.
4: Getting people together.
1: Well, thank you, Randy.
4: I forget why we were talking about it, but you were quite surprised.
1: Because a friend of mine who goes to a church near Jeff and I's home, which is a big Christian church, they had someone come and break a horse on their stage.
4: Okay.
1: And I was just a little shocked by that. A lot of the cowboy
4: churches are in barns and
1: they're a little less
4: formal, but they're all over the place. I sent you a big article.
1: You did. I read that. Thank you.
4: And once again, I want to read this quote. I had never heard this before, and this is from Al's Bar and Grill. Humphrey Bogart apparently said, a hot dog at the ballpark beats roast beef at the Ritz. Boy, that's dead on, Mr. Bogart.
0: Not just culinarily, but socially as well. That's how I feel.
4: Yeah.
0: Yeah, I'd much rather be.
4: Yeah, whenever I go to a fancy restaurant, I always think I'd rather be working, washing dishes in the back
0: or making the food. No business being here. If it's one of those places where the guy comes over with that table scraper and gets crumbs you'd kick me out now.
1: Oh, you don't like that?
4: Although there was an era, I think it may be over. With the ever-expanding pepper grinders by size.
1: Yeah, I think that's over.
4: I was waiting for one where they had to have three guys carrying it like they're pallbearers. Would you like some pepper on your Caesar salad? Oh, please. You know what I'm saying? They got pretty big there for a while.
1: Yeah.
4: I also dislike the salt and pepper shakers. I had one the other day at a place, and they were both in the same thing.
1: You can't figure out how it works.
4: Yeah, and it looked like that yin-yang thing.
0: I don't care for that.
1: I'm
4: staring at it, and okay, I give up.
0: Yeah.
4: where does it come out, mm-hmm. and which is which?
0: Boy.
4: Okay.
0: Even the Sultan Shaker paper's pronouns are they.
4: Well, thank you very much. Does that conclude our letter segment? Anybody got any more letters over there?
1: I do not.
4: Okay.
0: I do not.
4: I have to read this first. This is probably a little bit too rough to read.
2: Okay. I want to hear it.
4: No, we're not going to read that
1: one. All right.
4: It does involve apparently an epic event while hunting.
0: Oh, my. Hope you had some dude wipes.
4: Precisely. Mm. That's where it's going. Dear Bob and Tom Show, I want to invite you all again to our annual urine contest. Oh, okay. These are the guys.
1: Urine contest.
0: We are not doing that.
4: These are the guys that put on adult diapers. And then they start at noon. And then they eat lunch and drink a bunch of beer. And then they put on Depends at 2.
1: Oh.
4: And then at 4 o'clock, they weigh them.
1: No. No.
4: and the winner gets a nice prize. I had suggested we try that in here and was...
0: We got too close. The diapers were in the building.
1: There's no way we're doing that.
2: Yeah, though. Went on way too long. We were doing it.
1: Until we finally stood up to him and said, no, that is not
0: us. We had a fair amount of listeners go, hey, that's not you guys.
1: No, that isn't us.
4: I'd just be curious, because with all the water you drink, Josh, I'm thinking you might be a winner.
1: If you're curious, maybe, you do but, it.
0: You know, are you truly a winner at something like that?
4: You know something? I guess you're not. So. We'll push forward here. Give me a... preview of what's coming up in the world of sports.
5: Oh, man, we have a new state record. We have Cavaliers coming back, and we have Hacky Sack talk.
1: Hacky Sack.
5: Hacky Sack.
4: And yesterday in the show, this is posted now. I ordinarily don't recommend stuff necessarily from this show, but we had a chance to interview the world record holder in the half-court shooting.
1: Dr. Buckets.
4: Mm-hmm. It was a delight talking to him. We've got it posted. This guy is going for another record. He has the record for the most free throws in an hour, the most three-pointers at the pro distance
1: right?
4: In an hour, right? Mm-hmm. And the most half-court shots.
1: In an hour.
4: And the half-court thing, he got almost exactly 33%.
5: Yeah, he made 272 shots in 60 minutes. His free throws, he made 2,494 in 1 hour.
1: Yeah, he said it was 94%.
5: Yeah, and then 1,086 from the three-point line.
4: And he's such a nice guy. Mm-hmm. He's in his late 30s, right?
1: He's 37, and he's going for the three-point 24-hour
0: record. You
1: know,
0: something's up here, though.
1: Why?
0: Because I saw a picture of his office, and around his trash can, just crumbled paper all over the floor. I don't know.
4: You know, I've got a thing about that.
1: Ryan Martin, Dr. Buck.
4: In the coffee room, I have certain things I have to heave. Yes. They have to go in the wastebasket before I can leave. And you got to leave on a winner. But this guy was really nice. And like you said, I think, isn't he going for that half court?
1: May 31st. No, he's going for the 3-point
4: 24-hour record.
1: May 31st through June 1st.
4: Yeah.
2: One every 8 seconds, he said.
1: Yep.
4: That's just amazing.
1: We'll have to follow up on June 2nd.
4: And he played college hoops, played in Canada as a pro, and was offered a gig with the Washington Generals to take on the Globetrotters, turned it down. That would have been a dream job for me, playing in the Washington Generals.
1: Not too late.
4: I think so. I think I'm done. When we come back, we'll explore many other things. Happy to have you along with us, and we certainly appreciate it. You can reach us with more mail at bobandtom@bobandtom.com. Coming up, we have old school Peeping Toms in the news, something called a monster wolf robot, and they can't make them fast enough, and it involves a life and death issue. Pretty scary. We'll find out about those babies. 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

0: Bob and Tom Show. Thank you for being here with us. There's Christy Lee at the news desk.
1: Hello.
0: Pat Godwin's there.
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0: Jeff Oskey.
3: Hey, Josh.
0: There's Ace Cosby.
4: Hello.
0: I am Josh Arnold, and we're all live from the O'Reilly Auto Parts studios. 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
5: Well, thank you very much, Josh Arnold.
0: You're quite welcome.
5: If you're just joining us, you've missed a couple of revelatory moments on the show, I think.
1: Oh, like what?
5: We learned that the Teenage Mutant Ninja Turtles 3 subtitle is what, Josh?
0: Turtles in Time.
5: Yes.
0: And I haven't seen that one. Of course, I've seen Teenage Mutant Ninja Turtles and Teenage Mutant Ninja Turtles 2, The Secret of the Ooze.
1: Ooh.
0: But I have not seen Turtles in Time.
1: Secret of
0: Let
1: the
0: me know
1: ooze.
0: If I should watch Turtles in Time.
1: What color was the ooze?
0: Green.
1: Ooh.
0: It was radioactive fluid. That's how they became.
5: And we were talking about it because of the song Tarzan Boy, which apparently appears on the cassette soundtrack to that movie.
0: Oh, to the third, yeah.
5: It says we continue obscurity. Coming up, speaking of things in threes, The Godfather.
1: Mm-hmm.
5: Is about to release, the estate of Mario Puzo is going to be releasing another Godfather novel.
0: Hmm.
5: We'll have some interesting news about that if you're a big fan of the books of The Godfather.
1: Have you read those?
5: No.
0: Yes.
5: I saw the movie.
0: Just one, I mean, it's really just, I mean, there's The Last Don, there's some other things that are semi-related, but
1: yeah.
0: The Godfather is essentially the movies Godfather and Godfather 2.
1: And you enjoyed the book?
0: Very much.
1: Oh, okay.
0: Yeah.
5: But the estate, they licensed the rights.
1: For another writer to come
5: in.
1: And
5: there's a new one on the way.
1: Mm-hmm.
0: All right.
5: This time it's from the point of view of Connie. So we'll get to that coming up in the news. We're going to touch base a little bit with the sporting scene right now. Sitting in for Chick McGee, it's Jeff Oskey. Jeff,
3: that's right. Hey, Josh, this one's for you. A Tennessee Wildlife Resource Agency confirmed this week a new state record largemouth bass has officially been established after angler Darren Nunley reeled in a monster earlier this year. His fish weighed 15 pounds, 7.5 ounces, and measured 27 7/8 inches long, breaking the state record that stood for more than 11 years. He was using a jackhammer chatterbait lure while fishing.
0: Don't say that. The jackhammer is already $20, and now it's probably just gone up to $25.
3: Yes. And he beat the old record by more than 7 ounces.
5: Where did he catch it? I didn't hear the beat.
3: Down in Tennessee at the,
5: Do they mark a fish like that?
3: Nickajack Reservoir.
0: Oh, sure, yeah. Yeah, that's really popular.
1: Oh, they
0: fishing
1: do?
0: Place.
5: After they weigh it, do they like put a little tag on it or something
1: and so put it
5: somebody
1: back out?
5: Else finds it?
0: No, they won't tag it. They will test it. They'll swab it. They'll do all kinds of things, but usually they don't tag it.
5: And they throw it back in?
0: Ideally, yeah, because now you can get, let's say you wanted to get that mounted, they can do such great 3D printing with a fake bass that you don't have to kill the bass anymore.
1: Huh.
0: And it looks just like the taxidermy.
5: But will it still sing?
0: You can get that. That's an option, yeah, for an extra $50.
5: Because only the real ones sing. I know. I'm not an idiot.
0: That's right.
5: I know that. They look at me like I'm some kind of moron. What's this fishing lure called again?
0: Oh, the jackhammer chatterbait? Yeah. You have baby jacks, and then they have the jackhammer as well. And
1: does it look like
0: baby
1: a jackhammer?
0: The baby jacks might actually be pricier.
1: Does it jump up and down?
0: I think it moves. Oh, yeah, okay. Just...
2: Top of the water.
0: Right.
2: Top of the water?
0: No.
5: To me, jackhammer bait sounds like something Epstein's talking about in the plane on the way to the island with a couple of cheerleaders.
0: Oh, he tells the cheerleaders what's going to happen.
3: James Harden scored a playoff best 30 points, helping the Cleveland Cavaliers come back from a 9-point deficit late in regulation to beat the Detroit Pistons 117-113 in overtime to take a 3-2 lead in their Eastern Conference semifinal series. The Pistons led 103-94 with 2 minutes left.
1: Oops.
3: Cleveland then, the Pistons were late. Then Cleveland went on a 13-0 run and held Detroit scoreless for 5 minutes to win the game.
5: Go Detroit. I want to play the Detroit Pistons song again. Come on.
3: And Josh, National Hockey League playoffs, Colorado 4, Minnesota 3.
0: Yeah, they're poor wild. I was rooting for Minnesota.
5: Why is that?
0: I like them better as a team.
1: They have nicer uniforms. Avalanche.
0: Yes, I like those. I like the green.
3: And the hacky sack is making a comeback with Gen Z. According to the New York Times, high school students around the country are freshly enthusiastic about the crocheted bean bags, technically called foot bags, since hacky sack is a brand name.
5: Did you know that?
1: Yeah, I knew that. But
0: hacky sack's way better than foot bag.
5: Yeah,
1: that sounds terrible.
5: And it's frisbee golf. Okay, let's be serious.
3: This time around, hacky sack mania appears to have taken off in the Northeast before spreading nationally with the help of social media. Online, hacky sack has become an elaborate inside joke with hundreds of accounts cheekily treating the game as a varsity sport. They post rankings and announce when students commit to fictional hacky sack Division One college.
1: Oh, that's funny.
5: Don't you associate hacky sacks with kind of the Stoners? Parking lot at a Grateful Dead concert?
1: Sure.
5: And smoking pot?
1: Absolutely.
0: Oh, I love the hacky sack.
5: So this is, well, case closed.
0: Yeah. But, I mean, my brothers and I had one. Everybody at school had one.
3: Did you have the crocheted or did you have the leather?
1: Oh.
0: We had like a pleather, I think. Yeah.
3: Because
0: I remember it didn't last long. But
3: yeah.
0: Everybody at school had different kinds.
5: Yeah. So this is sober hacky sacking.
3: Yeah. I mean, I was like in fifth grade.
0: Pretty great for hand-eye foot coordination.
3: Oh, yeah.
5: Yeah.
2: You just kick it to yourself? You can.
0: And then you can go around in a circle. And a lot of hockey players do it before game. And
2: really?
0: Just to get all their...
3: Were you good?
0: No, not... I mean, I could do the occasional knee to the foot to the knee, but it was always sort of an accident.
5: Yeah, the weird thing is I can do that with my balls now. As you age, it's that's why older folks don't, older dudes don't hacky sack.
3: Why you go with the boxer brief to hold those in?
5: You might hit the wrong sack. The hacky sack is like a little mini bean bag. But it's, I just had recently observed that, wow, look at all these kids doing that.
0: Wow.
5: And now it's official.
0: Your girls have them?
5: Not yet. I noticed a bunch of the high school kids doing it when I was picking up my girls at school.
3: It's a lot of pressure when you're in the hacky sack circle and everyone's doing real good.
0: Yep.
3: And it's like, you almost don't want them to kick it to you because you don't want to be the one to mess it up.
1: Yeah.
5: Yeah, I think the main difference now between back in the day, the primary difference, this is I'm sure would observe this. Instead of hitting joints, they're hitting vape pens. So it just shows that the contemporary difference.
3: Have you ever heard of the Benjamin Franklin? It's a actual vape marijuana dispenser pen called the Benjamin Franklin.
1: Hmm. No.
3: And it's a marijuana pen that has stolen Benjamin Franklin's name. And
5: is there something Franklin-esque about it?
3: No. They just call it, but the kids will be like, do you want to hit the Benjamin?
1: Ah.
3: And it's like, oh.
0: Early to bed and early to wake and bake. Makes a man.
5: It's a failure and lucky to get a gig doing anything.
3: I hope that's on the package.
5: Do they at least have like a Franklin type of
3: drawing
5: on the cover?
3: I just had somebody was like, you want to hit the Benjamin? I go, the Benjamin? They go, yeah, the Benjamin Franklin. And I looked it up and it's an actual vape brand.
0: Oh, okay. Because a lot of people that like they would nickname their bongs.
3: Oh, yeah.
0: So it's not that. This is an actual brand.
3: Yeah.
0: Nice.
5: Mm.
0: Did you have a nickname for a bong ever?
3: No.
0: Mm.
3: Did you?
0: No. But, I mean, I knew friends who...
5: Did you ever own one, Josh?
0: I never owned it.
5: I didn't know you.
0: Yeah.
3: I have.
5: Do you have one?
3: I have one. I have a glass one.
1: How
3: actually,
1: tall is
3: a listener here blew it for me and sent it to me.
0: Oh,
1: how
0: nice.
1: How tall is it?
3: It's about this tall. Okay. And it's,
5: this is radio. How tall is this tall?
1: 12,
3: you're
1: 12
3: right. It's about a foot tall, and it's actually a Game of Thrones. It looks like an egg, one of the eggs from Game of Thrones. And
0: a dragon egg.
5: Yeah. There was a lot of nudity in that show for a second. I was going to say it looks like the king's.
2: Someone blew it.
0: So you wouldn't call it like the Peter Danklage? Because
3: now I am.
0: Game of Thrones.
2: Yeah. Dank pot? Is that what pot is? Dank?
3: Yeah.
1: Yeah.
2: Oh.
5: Wow.
3: Yeah.
5: Josh, you're very well done.
3: From now on, I'm hitting the Peter Danklage.
5: And the Benjamin Franklin?
3: The Benjamin Franklin.
5: I'm gonna look it up and see if they've got an interesting logo on it, if they've gone to any trouble to do it right. What else is coming up in sports?
3: Oh, that's it.
1: Oh, no world record today.
5: No.
1: All right.
5: No, I'll try to dig one up for you.
3: I gave you one. Well, I guess it was a state record.
0: Yeah.
1: Oh,
0: yeah.
1: Okay.
5: But after yesterday, the basketball, again, if you missed yesterday's show,
3: man, you can't beat Dr. Buckets.
5: We talked to Dr. Buckets. Great guy. He's a gym teacher in Maine.
1: Hello, Ryan.
0: I can't decide if I should play the chick role or not.
5: Oh, you mean to be? Oh, the guy was so nice and so cool.
0: I know. That's why I can't decide.
5: And again, shooting 33% from half court for an hour.
0: I really like the guy and I'm impressed by him, but comedically, somebody's got to go, are you kidding me?
5: He's going to do, what is it, the three-pointer marathon for 24 hours.
1: Correct.
5: He's going to go for the world record in a couple weeks.
1: Yeah.
5: I don't think I could stand up and move my arm that much for 24 hours. Even I couldn't do that with layups.
1: The average is hitting a shot every 8 seconds.
5: Yeah.
0: That's crazy. Yeah. Plus, your legs are in it, too. I don't know how he's not going to be so sore. Well, he practices all the time.
5: Well, anyway, we have an interview with him that we've posted. It's really funny. I would highly recommend it. Now, let's move forward here. Coming up in the news, as mentioned, we do have some interesting stuff about old school peeping Toms in the news. And monster wolf robots, they can't make them fast enough.
0: Well, just the name alone makes me want one.
1: Yeah.
5: And they're involved in a particular thing that involves death.
0: Jeez.
5: For real. So we'll get to that coming up. Right now, I want to talk about Brickhouse Nutrition. 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
8: Heading out this morning, big problems for drivers in Shelby County. 64 westbound shut down between Shelbyville and Simpsonville because of this accident involving a semi. You will have to get off at Highway 53 and take that up to US 60 as a detour. Also clearing up another accident, 64 eastbound at the ramps there at Blankenbaker. Traffic on 65 northbound building at the Waterson. And a little slowdown now on 64 eastbound coming in past 150 in Floyd County. I'm Bobby Ellis from the Total Traffic Center.
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26: Who are you?
0: What are you doing here?
26: Thanks for joining us.
0: There's Christy Lee at the news desk.
27: Oh, hello.
0: Hi, Pat Godwin's there.
2: I didn't see you there. You're sneaking up on me.
0: I have a proposition for you, Pat, just a second. There's Jeff Oskey.
3: Hey, man.
0: There's Ace Cosby.
28: Hello.
0: I'm Josh Arnold. And Tom, you're also invited to this. Anybody who would like to go, let's go to a production. Let's start going to plays.
27: Okay.
0: And anytime they do that thing where the first character walks out on stage and then turns to the audience, oh, I didn't see you there. We all just go,
2: you know how many times I've seen that in my life, that actual opening line?
0: Unless you're Thornton Wilder.
2: Always children's theater, you'd see that.
0: Yes, yeah. But Our Town and that's it. No more. No other plays can do that.
2: Oh, I didn't see
5: it. It's sort of the adult version of Peekaboo.
0: Right. Oh, I did.
5: Isn't playing Peekaboo great with a little kid, little baby?
0: How overjoyed they are.
5: Yeah.
0: Yes.
5: It's like, and then they finally realize,
1: And that's the end. It's over.
0: Yeah, they get object permanence. And okay. Then they go, okay, yeah.
1: Oh, God, fine. I get you. Don't think I know you're there. Then you do the pull. Then you do the pull the thumb off trick. That holds them for a while.
0: I'm telling you, my grandpa was so good at that. That amazed me at the age of 16. I couldn't believe how good he was.
3: Tom's really good.
0: Yes, Tom's got a real.
1: Yeah, well,
0: my thumb was never this. Is not a good shape. It just clearly doesn't match my other fingers or whatever.
23: Wait a minute. I'm not sure I can do it. Josh.
2: That is really good.
0: It's pretty good.
1: It is the dumbest trick on earth.
4: I'm mystified. I've never seen that before.
1: The pulling off the tip of your thumb joke?
4: No.
2: No?
4: No.
1: Where have you been?
0: Awesome. I'm really a terrible version, but.
1: Yeah, but
0: I've got your nose. Never.
4: I got your nose. I fell for that.
0: I never did.
4: Yeah.
0: I was like, "What? That's clearly your thumb, sir."
1: I like the. I did like the bachelor uncle that pulled the half dollar from behind your ear.
0: Oh, you had a very different bachelor uncle.
2: That one uncle that does. You got your nose, but it wasn't your nose.
1: Okay, I'm so sorry. Coming up in the news, we do have a. Old-fashioned pervs.
4: My bachelor uncle pulled earrings from the back of my ear. Uncle Clem.
0: I mean, was he actually removing your earring?
4: No, he was gay. He would have used earrings instead.
0: Oh, you never. This is fast. There's a lot of things going on here that are interesting. But one thing is really, was he the first and only gay guy named Clem?
4: Maybe. He was my grandmother's brother. Yes. Yeah. Mm. So he was my great uncle.
0: Yeah.
4: But yeah, he.
0: I bet he was wonderful, though.
4: And he was a haberdasher. So he had great hats. And he passed away when I was probably 12, 11 or 12
2: years
4: old.
2: Was he out? Was he out at that time?
4: Well, back then, you know,
2: sure.
4: He would have parties upstairs in his home that were private. Yeah. But my aunt was telling me a story just the other night about how he came out to California to visit her and he was dressed in copper satin hot pants. And a gold silk shirt and long gloves and boots. And they went to the mall shopping. And she was in high school. And her girlfriend from high school had to wait on them. And she was, you know, it was very awkward situation.
0: Did he keep asking people where Rock Hudson's house was?
4: No, but he did pick out some wonderful outfits for her.
0: Yeah,
4: it turned out well.
1: Like a good guy.
4: Yeah, Uncle Clem was a great guy. He was wonderful. I barely remember him. But I do remember when he passed away. A lot of the ladies in the family were going after all of his jewelry and his hats.
0: I get the boas.
2: I get the hot pants.
0: I get the butt plugs.
4: All right. But you're right. There are Clem is a very unusual name for...
0: Yeah.
2: That's my grandfather's name. Clem.
4: Is that your grandfather's name? Yeah. Oh, they would have been about the same age.
0: So. Is it short for anything?
4: I don't think so.
2: Clement.
4: Clement?
0: Oh, yeah, okay.
2: Grandfather's name is Clement.
4: Oh, maybe it's Clem's first name, too. I don't know.
1: Clement's very distinguished. Very Supreme Court-like. Christy Lee is at the news desk. What do you got over there?
4: A Japanese company that builds robotic monster wolves says demand is surging as Japan deals with a record number of deadly bear attacks.
0: I got to look at one of these.
4: The animatronic wolves feature flashing red eyes, artificial fur, and loud howling sounds designed to scare wildlife away. The manufacturer... Otasiaki says it has a 3-month waiting list for the roughly $4,000 devices. It's also developing a portable version for hikers, anglers, and school children.
0: They look insane.
1: This is designed to keep bears away.
4: Right, and they are actually putting it on wheels now to chase animals or patrol specific paths if you want the upgrade.
0: Wow.
1: I'm kind of surprised they didn't go with a Godzilla theme.
4: Whoa. That is a scary wolf.
1: It looks like a giant wolf with glowing red eyes.
0: Yep. Looks like the thing, one of those things at Spirit Halloween where you have to step on the circle. Yeah.
4: Yeah, exactly.
3: Yeah, I would think one of those $200 Spirit Halloween things would work just as well as this $4,000 robot.
0: Yeah.
1: I don't know.
0: That is.
1: I wonder
4: if it's remote control, like motion detected.
0: Right.
4: Like if a bear comes near it, it'll...
0: So are the bears killing cattle or are they going after people?
1: No. They've killed a dozen people.
0: Bears in Japan?
4: Yeah.
0: Wow.
1: It's been a real big problem lately. And it seems like we get a bear story almost every day here. We had two this week out of Gatlinburg.
4: Yeah.
1: Where, you know, bears just... They're going, hey... The food's here.
4: Well, yeah, they're out of hibernation. The cubs are out. They're having fun.
0: Yeah, they're out there stretching their legs.
4: Heck yeah.
1: Would those giant skeletons they sell at Home Depot at Halloween, would they?
4: They scare people. I don't know.
5: Do they scare? I guess the bears wouldn't care.
0: No, and that's why they didn't go with Godzilla, Tom, is because they would want something that the bears knew were sort of a natural.
5: I was just
4: predator. Yeah.
5: I guess if they, I don't know, I just thought it'd be funnier if it was a big Godzilla with red eyes. It'd be more kind of in line with my knowledge of Japanese culture. They're pretty scary, and I guess I hope they're working for them.
4: Yeah, well, it seems to be if they're on a wait list. Band camps are cropping up for adults, Pat.
2: All right, I'm going.
4: There are now a variety of summer music programs across the United States, ranging from electronic, folk, rock and roll, and jazz, to chamber and even opera. For many adults, band camp offers a way to relive the nostalgic musical experience of their youth and make new social connections. Lee Hertz, who directs band camp for adult musicians at Susquehanna University, told the AP that attendees include retirees, full-time professionals, mothers, even people who, quote, sold their tuba for a couch in college so they could have a couch, and 20 years later, they're like, I need a tuba again.
5: By the way, if you've priced a tuba lately, you can get quite a nice couch.
0: Yeah.
2: Trumpets are $1,300, so I don't know what a tuba is. It's a lot more metal.
5: Real pricey.
4: Really?
5: Yeah, but this is really fun, and it's so odd that, Pat, you mentioned that you are indeed going to a band camp.
2: I'm talking about it. I want to go, yeah.
5: This summer.
2: I'm looking for a sponsor. Yeah, I'd like to go to Tommy Emmanuel's in Austin, yeah, in August.
0: Cool.
5: And Tommy is one of the greatest guitar players in the world. He's been in our studio several
2: times.
5: He's
2: my favorite, yeah.
5: He's a great guy, just a super nice guy. And I was mentioning the other day, and I got confused. There's a famous version of the Chick's Not Here, Allman Brothers song, Little Martha. Mac McAnally does it by himself.
0: Oh, here we go.
5: It's usually a twin guitar piece. And Tommy Emmanuel's, he's famous for, among other things, this version of, see if you recognize this song.
0: I love this. Can you play this, Pat?
2: I can play, yeah. I'll play it for you when this is done.
0: I've always wanted somebody to do classical gas with their gas.
5: Really?
2: My joke can't be done.
0: Oh!
5: So you don't want to hear
4: it.
5: You don't want to hear.
0: I don't like that version.
4: I don't either. Whose version is
0: that? Who rocked it up like that?
5: Tommy Emmanuel. Okay.

0: report.
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10: 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Christy Lee's at the news desk.
11: Hi.
10: There's Pat Godwin.
12: Hello.
10: Jeff Oskey's there.
13: Yes, sir.
10: And next to him, Mr. Ace Cosby.
14: Hey, Josh.
10: I am Josh Arnold, and there's Tom Griswold.
15: I'm going to get something here I'll take the long road here. I was talking to my niece, who's a video editor, among other things, and she was in England, and she was saying that she that particular day she had to go edit something, but the way they edit things now is a little different, and then this came up in a discussion we were having. They know that people are watching television holding a phone, and they're sort of half paying attention. So now, if you certain things on TV now, the dialogue will reset up what they were talking about 15 minutes earlier on the show, which is what we do all the time in radio because we're revisiting a topic. But if you pay close attention, sometimes you'll be thinking, wait a minute, why are they saying this all over again? I know that from, but it's because people are doing two things at the same time, much like people driving.
10: But, sure.
15: In this case, I want to go back to a topic we were discussing earlier, which is band camp for adults, because there was some confusion in the room during the break. We were talking about it, what exactly band camp is. And this is an opportunity for people that are no longer in high school or college to kind of revisit the fun camaraderie they had in the band.
11: Yeah. And revisit the instrument they played. A lot of people don't play, if you played the trumpet or the tuba or whatever, a lot of those people don't, you don't play that as an adult, really, sitting in your room.
10: So are they, is it all a trumpet camp? And then if you play drums, you go to a drum camp?
15: No, or do
10: you,
15: multiple instruments.
11: Okay. Multiple. And then but, I bet they put a band together at the end maybe and do a production, I would think.
10: You would think.
15: But they're all of us. But during this discussion, you blurted out.
10: Well, I don't. I'm not interested in this band camp thing. For me, that's just for nerds and losers. I remember when I was in show choir camp, we would really make fun of those kids.
15: So you really were in a show choir camp?
10: 1 year for a week in Orlando. I went to the show choir camps of America. That's sure. Right. Yeah. Fine organization.
15: Yeah.
10: That would take kids from show choir camps all across the country and. And we'd all go down to the Orlando, and we performed in front of the magic, the Cinderella's castle there in the Magic Kingdom.
11: Oh, that sounds fun.
10: Yes.
11: And you got to meet girls from other states. But I was
10: going
11: to
10: say, so many hot girls.
12: Yeah, see, that's the thing. The band camp movies and whatever, yes. That's the whole thing was those are the kids that are really having fun.
10: Yeah, we had a blast because we also got to go to the parks when we weren't rehearsing. That was part of the package
15: that's
10: deal.
15: Cool. And that's great.
10: So that was great. And yeah, it was.
11: And your
10: was,
11: odds were in your favor.
15: You know what these adult these adult band camps, I don't know if you kept reading, but they're so realistic that when you're at band camp, they bring in the jocks from high school to beat you up.
12: Oh, wow.
15: So, like so they can call you nerds and pound you.
10: You know, I was kind of the nerd of the show choir camp only because I was there for the fun and the girls, and I wasn't as hardcore into the learning the new choreography and stuff. And so they didn't, because I wasn't with, what they did was you went there and then you had to audition within the camp. So I had to do a solo song, which I failed. I bombed miserably.
15: What was your song?
10: So I had been practicing one of my favorite songs. Who knows how long I loved you. And I had been practicing, and I pretty much nailed it. And I had my teacher at school. She was like, "That's great. You're going to kill it." And I go, and I had been practicing in a completely different key than apparently the song is in.
11: No.
10: Because when the pianist there had the sheet music, I could not hit whatever register they were playing in. Does that make sense to you, Godwin?
13: Absolutely.
10: And so finally I had to do it a cappella.
15: Like an alfalfa moment?
10: Yes.
12: I'm in the mood for love.
10: You're exactly right.
13: The original is an F, and it's a little high.
10: Okay, yeah. McCartney. It was too high for me. Yeah,
15: well, Josh, you're not aware of this, but I was aware of the story, and we are about to join on the phone. The woman that failed your audition with you. No.
10: So I didn't get like what they do is then they put you in groups away from your own, like, because I went with six other people from my show choir,
11: right.
10: But I was pretty much with strangers then because they take, and so I was like an extra, like and I'd be in the background and they were all Disney songs that we had to do.
11: Oh.
10: So I just can't wait to be king.
15: You just do the chorus and throw your arms
10: exactly,
15: up.
10: Exactly, yeah.
14: What was your dad's expression on his face when you said, "Dad, I want to go to show choir camp this summer"?
15: Once again, your dad, a Vietnam, two tours of duty in Nam, combat veteran, badass, Larry.
10: That said, he loved, like, musicals and things.
14: Oh, so really?
10: He was very supportive. And he knew all, he also knew.
11: Yeah.
10: But he goes, "We don't have the money. We don't have, you can't go. I'm sorry. We just simply can't afford it." And listen to this. The other parents knew that I was interested in going in the show choir, and they all chipped in like $200.
14: Whoa!
10: Like for me to go, it was like one of the
14: and then fail.
11: That's so sweet. Yeah. Yeah,
15: I'm sure they were. Now you have someone else besides your parents to say we're disappointed.
10: Yeah, I disappointed 12 families.
14: And so, like, you weren't taking it as serious as you should while you were. Were they like, "Hey, Josh, we noticed you missed the Spirit Fingers session. What were you doing? You aren't taking these jazz hands. I'm not seeing the jazz in the hands."
13: Was that like Pitch Perfect, the movies, show choir?
10: I don't remember if in Pitch Perfect they dance.
13: Oh, they dance.
10: Okay. I only saw, like, the cup scene or whatever. I didn't see all of Pitch Perfect, but. But yeah, man, I mean, it was fun, but there always was a little part of my dad that was like, we have four boys, odds are, and it's probably that one.
15: Yeah, I saw him with the inline skates and the tight shorts. Oh, well.
10: Yeah.
14: There were plenty of jokes flying, yes.
15: But this is what this adult band camp thing is all about. Because yeah. people that did this stuff like that had so much fun.
11: Do you think there's adult show choir camp?
15: I'm wondering. I bet there is. I bet there's something yeah. similar.
14: Probably.
15: Why wouldn't yeah. there be?
14: Well, I heard, Tom, that you were holding up for DJ camp.
11: Oh.
14: You just show up with a laptop. That's a lot.
15: you mean like DJ, like yeah. music DJ. Yeah, that'd be... Ugh.
14: I bet there's a radio camp.
11: Oh, there is.
13: Oh, there's, yeah, boot camp.
14: Radio, yeah. There's oh. a ham radio camp.
15: Yeah. Don't go knocking the ham, people. I get letters every time you do that.
14: I know. I'm going to have Drew Carey up my ass after the show.
15: Ham radio's cool. I mean, you got your Joe Walsh. Never mind. Yeah, the radio camp. I've spoken at those things.
14: Oh, okay. Mm-hmm. Yeah, that's great.
15: Yeah, that's not...
14: What camp?
15: Kind of nerdy. The radio, because you've got a bunch of guys that and ladies that walk around going, they all talk like they're, you know, the old boss jocks, put their hand out, hey, hi, Josh.
14: Oh, they just can't help themselves?
15: No, it's oh, God.
13: There's a lot of that, yeah.
15: Yeah.
14: I heard Wolfman Jack talking, it's in the movie American Graffiti. There are scenes where he's just talking, and he's not Wolfmanning it up. Mm-hmm. You can still tell it's Wolfman, but he's... It's always fascinating to hear that.
15: Yeah, Wolfman Jack, I've met him a couple times, and my favorite Wolfman story is we were at, I think it was the one in Orlando, and Bob and I were down there hosting it. And for some reason, I forget what, it was sort of a cafeteria or like a buffet thing after one of the shows. And I was standing next to Wolfman Jack, and I will never forget this. He's holding a tray, and he was gigantic at that point.
14: Mm.
15: This was like a year before he died. He got huge. And he was all black, and he was wearing a cape. And he had that hat with the dingleberries on it, whatever
11: yeah.
15: they're called.
11: Oh, yeah.
15: But it's...
14: That's exactly who you want him to be, isn't
15: and,
14: it?
15: But it's... You're in a building full of radio geeks, and it's Wolfman Jack.
14: Yeah.
15: I mean, it's Wolfman Jack. It's and everyone loves Wolfman Jack. So we're in line at this cafeteria thing, and he's holding a tray with... I might... point out an inordinate amount of food.
14: sure.
15: And I'm not joking. He was smoking a non-filter cigarette while holding a tray. So it was either a Lucky or a Camel, I'm guessing.
11: In line.
14: So awesome.
11: Oh, my.
15: But again, it's Wolfman.
14: Yeah.
15: And everybody that, I don't know, they just blurt out when they see him, Wolfman.
14: So did he Wolfman it up or did he go, hey, how are you?
15: He was cool.
14: I know, but his voice.
15: Yeah, no, he, you know, he'd talk a little bit, but even his normal voice was great.
14: Yeah, you could tell it was still him.
15: But then he would, every once in a while, throw in a little bit of the Wolfman.
14: Yeah.
15: If you're not familiar with Wolfman Jack, obviously he plays himself in American Graffiti.
11: Yes.
13: And, there's a song about him, yeah.
15: Yeah, there's a Clap for the Wolfman by, like,
14: Guess Who. Oh, Guess Who, yeah, that's a good one.
15: There's a bunch of videos of the he hosted a rock show.
14: They got to make a movie. They have to do a bio. I mean, because he broadcast out of Mexico and
11: yeah, and he hosted Midnight Special for years in the '70s.
15: But he had that great voice.
14: Mm-hmm. Half the population thought he was a black guy.
15: Yeah,
14: it was like a really interesting.
15: Yeah. Cool stuff. But again, at the cafeteria, smoking a cool, carrying a tray.
14: Man, a cape is a bold choice.
15: Yeah, man. That's the thing. He's Wolfman Jack. We've discussed capes before. Who else could pull that off?
14: No, right.
11: I think if you have Phantom confidence, you can pull it off.
14: That's the key. You have to have some kind of personality.
11: Yeah.
14: For it. Could you do a cape, Josh? I don't think so.
11: I love capes.
15: I'll tell you what, Christy. Carb Day, why don't you and your husband show up and have Andy wear a cape and get back to me? Get back to me.
11: Andy's not wearing a cape.
15: I know, because I couldn't pull it off either.
11: Andy's not a cape guy.
15: You've got to be.
11: Yeah, well, there are.
14: You're going to see checkered flag capes, probably.
11: Sure,
14: but
15: that would be cool.
14: But what, where can you wear a cape where people would really have to question, like, oh, that guy's trying to pull off a cape? Yeah.
15: Gay bathhouse? I don't know.
11: No.
14: Your dad wore capes, right?
13: Yeah, he didn't pull it off. Did he? My cousin's wedding.
14: Did he have multiple capes or just one cape?
13: Just the one, because it was made for, it was a part of a costume, but he wore it out one time at my cousin's wedding. She just sent me photos. I showed Josh. I think I showed you,
11: he
13: too.
11: He showed me. It was
14: I like it.
15: But that's a mistake. You don't want to draw attention away from the bride at a wedding.
14: Oh, sure. Yeah, that's a big mistake.
15: Oh, look. There's Pat's dad with a purple cape on. No.
11: I think you could wear... I should shut up.
14: It would have been worse.
11: I think it would be cool to wear a very nice looking cape over a tuxedo at an event, like a high class event.
12: You could do it if you were a movie star. Elton John could pull it off.
14: Would cape himself in like a fur coat.
11: Yeah.
14: And walk around with a fur coat like that. But
12: I told you, one of the coolest things I ever saw in my life, I was at the airport and I saw this group of gents walking my way. And in the middle was Duke Ellington. And he had a beautiful overcoat on, but his arms weren't in the sleeves.
11: That's the cool way to wear it. Yeah, absolutely.
12: I mean, it was like Superman was walking by. Mm-hmm. And of course, Duke Ellington, perfectly groomed. Even as a kid, I went,
14: holy. Did he have a cane? Like one of the.
12: I don't remember. I don't think so. Top. He might have.
11: Walking stick.
12: All I know oh my God, that's Duke Ellington.
14: How cool.
12: But and that was in effect kind of a cape made out of a.
11: Would it have to be a full length cape or could you do a short cape?
14: I think a lady could. A lady could do the short cape, yeah.
11: But a guy couldn't.
14: Right? Does Sherlock Holmes wear a cape?
13: Yeah, he has
11: a
14: cape. Yeah.
11: Vampires wear capes, they're cool.
14: Like, well, where do you, is there a Capes R Us that you can go and just get a cape?
12: Oh,
14: I don't know
12: if there's... You could go online and buy
11: one. Oh, you can buy a cape. I can buy a cape today.
14: Yes, but I want to go to
11: Cape
14: Town. Really?
11: Yeah.
14: Where, Pat?
13: Cape Town, but you can't go there.
14: Oh, okay, yeah.
12: That's a long haul. Yeah, yeah.
14: I don't know if there's a capery or...
11: Oh, I like that word.
14: Where you could go.
12: Well, we're going to move forward. Coming up, we have another attire thing in the news. Have you ever heard of the Sombrero Galaxy?
14: No.
12: It's a big thing, and it's in the news, and we'll find out why it's called the Sombrero Galaxy. From the O'Reilly Auto Parts Studios, this is the Bob and Tom Show.
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0: Ace Cosby's there.
4: Hello.
0: I'm Josh Arnold, and there's Tom.
5: We were talking about capes. Who can wear one? I bet your Uncle Clem could have worn one.
1: Oh, gosh, yes. Yeah, probably had one.
5: Yeah, probably. Okay, very good. Yeah. Very good. Christy Lee is at the news desk. We haven't heard any songs from you today, Pat. Have we?
2: Ready to go.
1: Do you have a cape song?
2: No.
1: I did look up capes. A lot of the capes are cosplay kind of capes, like medieval. There was the fur-lined or the fur-collared one. Not a lot of serious everyday capes, if you will.
0: My grandmother had a cape that she would wear to the theater, the movies, because it was always chilly in there.
1: I have three capes, but they're short for winter, you know, kind of a fall.
0: I bet it's nice.
1: Look.
5: So they're practical. It's not just showy.
0: Right.
1: They're practical. Yeah.
6: Does Andy ever go, just put on the cape?
1: No.
2: That'd be a cool look.
6: Cape only. Cape and heels.
2: Cape on, cape off.
5: You ever notice how a lot of the stuff that Jeff asked really tells more about him than about anybody else? Okay.
6: I think it's hot.
5: Well, Patty, you have a song for us? I wanted to point something out. Your dry bar special is being, can you announce it now?
2: I think so. First week of June, yeah.
5: First week of
1: all
5: June.
1: All right, coming right
0: up. That's blockbuster season.
2: Yeah. We drop in the summer.
0: Mm-hmm.
5: Well, good. We'll look forward to it, and we'll make sure to tell everybody when it's out there, floating around in the ether so you can see Pat's live show from more than a year ago.
2: Yeah, a year and 3 months probably.
5: But it's finally being released. Well, what have you got for us right now?
2: Well, I have 20 things on this iPad that I use as a monitor. I put all my lyrics on it.
0: Number 11.
2: No, I'm going to... wait a minute. 1 through 20? You want 11?
0: Yes, please.
2: All right,
1: what's 11?
2: Karaoke night.
1: All right.
0: Oh, all right.
2: Here we go. Are you ready?
1: Yes.
2: What could ruin such a pleasant scene? What's more annoying than a drunk Marine? What's louder than a busted muffler on a souped-up car? What's irritating when you're trying to think? You know what sucks when you just want to drink? It's karaoke.

0: Everyone's Mariah or Daryl Hall. Some folks were meant just to work at the mall. Pearl Harbor was bad, but the Japanese have gone too far. I'd rather take a pool cue right in the eye than hear some wasted fool sing American Pie. It's karaoke night at my local bar. Who is this American Idol wannabe? Thinking he could sing Bohemian Rhapsody. Ah, pick a key, or pluck a key, or pluck a key, whatever you want. If I hear one more version of Friends in Low Places, some local yokel's gonna need some braces. You ruin Uptown Funk, and I'm gonna go and key your car. No Delta Dawn, or I want a new drug. One more Love Shack, and I'm pulling the plug. It's karaoke night at my local bar.
1: Pat?
0: Yes, sir.
1: You're a good singer. Good. Do you ever, have you ever been at a karaoke bar, gotten up there and...
0: Once. Liquored up with Carrot Top and another prop comedian called the Legendary Wid. And they knew of this thing I used to do, which is I would take My Way, the song My Way. Mm-hmm. And I would do the dirty drunk version of My Way where I would just, you know, kind of Don Rickles the crowd. It's like... Regrets, look at this lady over here. You know, I would just be filthy, and we got kicked out. That's the only thing I've ever done. In Las Vegas at a club.
2: I saw Henry Phillips one time kill at a karaoke bar. It was so fun.
3: Remember the song?
2: It was a Frank Sinatra song.
0: My Way's pretty easy to pull off.
2: Might have been My Way, actually.
3: My buddy Mark could bring the house down with a pitch-perfect version of Take On Me.
2: Oh,
3: really? He hit the notes.
2: That's impressive.
3: And I mean, that's a hard place one. Went bizarre.
1: Did you know I just looked this up. The number one, is it pronounced karaoke?
3: Yeah.
1: Technically? Okay.
0: A karaoke, actually.
2: A karaoke.
1: Karaoke.
3: Yeah. Oh, they say karaoke?
1: Yeah. Mm-hmm. Okay. The number one, I'll just be an American. The number one karaoke song is?
2: Boy.
3: Grease.
1: As soon as you hear it, you're going to go, of course.
3: That's a good guess. The
2: duo?
1: Sweet Summer. Caroline.
3: Oh, okay, yeah.
0: That didn't used to be. That's got to be new, right?
2: That's not even a...
3: You get the whole place singing, though.
2: Yeah.
1: Don't Stop Believin' from Journey.
2: That's big.
1: Friends in Low Places. That's a big one.
3: That's a fun one.
1: Piano. Summer Nights.
2: Yeah, that's the Grease.
1: There's
2: song.
1: Your Grease. Yeah. And rounding them up, it's Bohemian Rhapsody.
2: That's way too long for a karaoke song.
3: Yeah, I've never heard it at a karaoke place.
2: That should not be allowed.
3: That's a bold move.
0: I've heard it a lot, yeah. That and Paradise by the Dashboard Light.
2: Long.
0: That's a hard one.
3: Yeah, you're right. Under 5 minutes, right?
2: Under five. It should be like 3 minutes max.
3: Yeah.
2: Like, get people in, get people out.
3: Do you have a go-to, Josh? Mine was always Brandy or... I did a metal version. I would metal up You Ought to Know by Alanis Morissette.
2: I like that.
1: I'd like to see that.
0: I saw my brother. Somebody asked my brother. My brother has a nice voice, Jimmy Godwin there. And he, someone asked him to get up at karaoke. And he goes to me, watch this. And he goes up and he does the Divinyls hit, I touch myself.
2: Yeah.
0: Now, when a man sings it, it takes on a whole new
3: world. Yeah.
1: Well, that actually leads us to a news story. Old school flasher in the news. You don't hear about these much anymore, but the word peeping Tom.
2: Yeah, that's true. Police in Florida say a bachelorette party at a West Palm Beach Airbnb took a terrifying turn when a peeping Tom exposed himself.
0: Hey.
2: WPEC reports officers were called to the Airbnb where an unknown man had been hiding behind bushes near the home, watching women in the pool.
1: Now, does anyone see... There's something about this that is sort of funny. So it's a bachelorette party. So they've got the giant penis thing you hit with a hammer. What are those called?
0: Pinata.
1: They got that penis pinata. They've got the penis straws, the penis earrings, the cake shaped like a penis. Some guy flashes a real one, and now they're mad.
2: Apparently, he had his pants pulled down. Officers located the man matching the suspect's description and arrested him on charges of voyeurism and exposing his sexual organs.
1: Mm-hmm. But, I mean, you got to hand it to the guy. It's kind of unplugged. He's off the grid. He's not just home by himself looking at a screen. He's out there.
3: Yeah. Yeah, he did the work.
1: He's out. Yeah.
3: Yeah. What if he was dressed as a police officer, and then he could say he was just a stripper? for the party. Yeah. Sorry, I got started early.
4: I was told to go to a bachelorette party on this street. Is this not it?
3: Yeah.
1: That would have been the way to go.
2: Yeah.
1: Is that the number one bachelorette stripper gag, the
2: policeman? Maybe. I have never seen it live and in person.
4: Have you seen a stripper at a bachelorette party?
2: No, I've never seen that. But I'm at that age where we didn't really have a lot of... The bachelorette parties were pretty tame when I was doing the bachelorette thing.
1: Well, as a comedian, you guys know,
2: I've been to Thunder Down Under, and I've seen the guys dressed
1: But they're the...
2: The Australian...
1: The bachelorette parties at a comedy show.
2: Oh, I've seen that.
1: And they've got the penis straws. And,
0: That's every week.
3: Yeah, nothing will ruin a comedy show like a bachelorette party.
4: It can get bad, but now I lean into it. It's, you know what? It's not their fault. They thought this was going to be the right thing to do. It isn't. But I can't get mad at them for thinking that this was...
1: A lot of heckling.
4: Because what the person who planned it doesn't realize is that's an hour plus of the bride getting zero attention.
3: Right.
4: That's not what you do for a bachelorette party.
3: Right.
4: And so when they show up to a comedy show and she expects to get some attention and isn't, they're going to scream out and yell and ruin it.
3: My favorite is the MC that does the hacking. So who planned the bachelorette party? And, it was me. Yeah, it's usually the slutty one.
4: No. Oh, dude, you're right.
3: Oh, yeah.
4: That's like, how does every MC know to do that?
3: I love that. I laugh every time.
1: I know right now the president's in China. It's a real big deal. But you know that all those penis straws are made in China for sure.
4: Probably, or to Thailand, or
1: wouldn't it be funny if they took the president a factory tour, and I don't want to see those cars. We're not importing those. Take me to the building next door, and it's the penis straw place. And what a gig that would be. Right. Take your dad to work day. Oh, my dad works at the penis straw factory. We send them all over the world. They come in two colors. You want the big one or the small one?
4: I always like when bachelor parties do the scavenger hunt type thing. Hey, can I get a selfie of you?
0: Kissing the comedian.
2: Yeah,
4: drinking out of my cleavage or whatever. Like, it's always something like that.
3: Or they put the lifesavers on the shirt. You get the suck for a buck.
4: I never took part in that.
1: Wait a minute.
4: I've seen it plenty of times.
3: Yeah.
1: What is it now?
4: They wear a kind of a sash sometimes, or it's on the
3: The shirt. And they just, the individually wrapped lifesavers, they tape them all over, and you give the chick a buck, and you get to have a suck.
4: Suck the lifesaver off of her shirt.
3: Yeah.
1: Really?
3: Yeah, I've seen it multiple times.
0: We've seen it all. It's
4: a good way to get a cold for us.
3: Yeah.
0: Exactly. Right? Late show Friday.
4: So now I give them a little bit of attention.
0: You have to.
4: Yeah.
0: Yeah.
4: Instead of fighting it, you just, talk to them for a little bit. And then
0: I give
4: back
0: them all
4: to
0: the attention.
4: Yeah.
2: I bet you do.
1: Now, coming up in the news, Chrissy, what have you got over there?
2: Coming up, we have a dog trapped on a roof. We have three UPS workers in trouble for stealing. And a sombrero in the news, kind of.
1: Oh, yeah, this is kind of cool. We have two stories about outer space.
2: Yep.
1: One involving Halley's Comet and the other involving the Sombrero Galaxy.
4: Mm-hmm. And Halley's Comet hits the ear wrong.
1: But it was Edmund Halley.
4: You know what, though?
0: Halley. I got it wrong twice.
2: Halley.
4: We changed it.
1: I'm thinking of the department store in Cleveland.
4: We changed it, and I think we've got to stick with how we changed it.
1: Yeah.
2: To Halley?
4: Sorry, Halley. Yeah. You're long dead. It's Halley's.
1: You know, the gerrymander technically should be gerrymander.
2: Mm-hmm. You taught us that. I was.
1: Yeah, but no one does that.
2: No.
1: And we're doing it apparently all over the country right now.
4: Isn't it wonderful?
1: Yeah.
4: My gosh.
0: A lot of the green room is seeping out into the actual show.
1: Christy Lee.
2: Well, speaking of that, no one really likes to choose, do we?
3: No.
2: But when it comes to driving your car, pick one of the wonderful hybrids from Hyundai. 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
1: Thanks very much. Christy, have you ever been to one of these bachelorette parties where they have the cake in the shape of a penis? And the?
2: I wish I could say yes, but no.
1: Have you seen the penis straws?
2: I have seen the penis straws. I have actually emceed comedy shows. Dayton was a big one for me. Whenever I was over there, it seemed like there was a bachelorette party in the audience. So I have seen it.
1: You know, what's weird to me is the uncircumcised penis straws. They leave the paper on the top. So kind of a weird.
2: Oh, boy.
1: These are the O'Reilly Auto Parts Studios. 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
8: Coming into Floyd County this morning, looking at slow and go traffic on 64 eastbound past the Georgetown ramps in 150. A little crowded on 65 northbound at the Waterson Expressway, trying to clear up an accident on the Waterson eastbound just past I-65, so traffic's backed up there. Also possible debris in the roadway, 65 southbound down around the Fern Valley Road ramps, and still dealing with a crash on 64 eastbound approaching Blankenbaker. I'm Bobby Yellis from the Total Traffic Center.
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13: Hi.
12: Pat Godwin's there.
14: Hello.
12: He's an Irishman.
14: Oh, yeah.
12: There's Jeff Oske.
15: Polish.
12: There's Ace Cosby.
16: Northsider.
12: A Northsider.
17: A lot of options Ace had. He chose to go with that one.
16: North of.
12: I'm Josh Arnold. My dad was adopted, so we don't know what weirdo country I'm from. And there's.
17: Didn't you do the 23andMe test?
12: I did. I regret it every day. No.
17: Oh, really?
12: The FBI and CIA have my blood and DNA files.
17: Well, I mean, so,
12: easily.
17: So, yeah, but you were a touring comedian. Name me one Holiday Inn that doesn't have a semen sample.
12: Oh, I would never do it in such a classy joint as Holiday Inn.
17: Oh, I'm sorry. Yeah.
12: There's Tom Griswold.
17: Well, do you mind if I, what was the result of your 23andMe DNA?
12: My mom's side, it was like 98% British, English, and which I knew, because I'd actually, when I was in England, went and visited the graves of like my great-great-great-grandparents and stuff.
0: Oh, that's cool.
12: But my dad...
17: What was your mother's maiden name?
12: Starkey. And there is apparently down the line a relation.
17: To Ringo?
12: Yes.
13: Oh, that's cool.
12: Yeah.
17: That explains Starkey69 is your password.
12: That's right. It's Grandma Starkey69. Thank you very much.
17: I'm sorry. Your dad was what now?
12: We kind of don't know. So, because he was adopted and we're not too sure.
17: But when you did the DNA, it doesn't show.
12: It showed that I am like 98% English, and there was some like 1% Middle Eastern or something.
17: Oh.
12: Yeah.
13: Yeah, I had Turkish in mine, which really kind of surprised me. Like 10%. It was a pretty substantial.
12: That's why we call you the Turkish Delight.
13: Really?
17: Now, yes. Pat, are you a full-blooded Irish?
14: No, my mom her maiden name's Koss, which is short for Kostenbader, which was German.
13: Oh.
14: So she's Irish and German, half Irish and half German.
13: Yeah, most of my mom is German, Britain.
12: And Tom and I are big fans of what is considered a hack equation in comedy.
17: It's one of my favorite but hack equation
12: like
17: jokes.
12: I like it, too, and I'm Irish and German, so you know.
14: I invade myself on weekends.
17: Yeah.
12: You're right. I invade the bars every, whatever the hell. I'm a sucker for it.
17: Yeah, Bob.
12: Look at you can't believe
17: yeah, Bob
12: like
17: would
12: this.
17: Do what is it? I'm half Armenian. I'm half Irish, so I steal my Guinness.
12: Yeah. See?
17: I love the premise.
12: Yeah, I do too.
0: One of my first jokes was my son is half Polish, half Mexican. So he's going to be a really, really, really good worker, but really, really, really stupid. First day on the job site, the foreman's going to show up. Hey, Jorge Oske, good job planting the trees. Too bad you planted them all upside down.
12: Yeah.
17: That was your first. So you needed a little work.
0: Yeah. Hey, it was open mic.
17: But, but that leads us right to a story in the news today about a galaxy. I mean, think about this. Galaxy, pretty big. I never heard of it. I thought it was kind of fun, just the name of it.
13: A telescope in Chile has captured stunning new imagery of the Sombrero Galaxy.
12: Huh.
13: The U.S. National Science Foundation, NOAA Lab, released the latest photo of the popular hat-shaped galaxy, which is located approximately 30 million light years away.
12: And ironically, or coincidentally, Galaxy Sombrero was my favorite Tijuana stripper.
17: Well, they spotted it using one of those radio telescopes, and we have the sound.
12: Oh. Huh.
0: Thank you. You just saved me.
17: You guys.
13: Captured in incredible detail, the galaxy's stellar halo appears to be triple the size of the Sombrero itself.
17: I want to apologize to any stoners out there because you mentioned that the galaxy is 50,000 light years across.
13: 30 million.
12: Oh, that's a huge difference.
17: Well, no.
13: You said 30 million light years away.
17: Yeah.
12: No, across.
13: I don't have that in my
17: I know, story, and so, but because this will blow your mind.
13: Okay.
17: It's 50,000 light years across. One light year is 6 trillion miles.
12: Yeah. This is baffling.
17: Yeah, right? So it's too much for me to even comprehend.
12: Is it semi-shaped like a sombrero?
13: There it is.
17: Yeah,
12: I see. You can you can totally see why it's called that.
13: Yeah.
12: The big brim.
17: And again, the radar telescope.
12: You know, you're killing behind the scenes.
17: What's wrong? I just love that music.
12: What is the name of that song?
14: Oh,
17: Mexican hat dance, I think.
14: Mexican hat dance.
17: Okay. If it's not, I'm really an idiot.
13: It'd be really great if it was filled with guacamole, wouldn't it?
0: Oh, gosh, yes, it sure would.
17: You mentioned what that would cost?
0: Very extra.
17: Another hack premise, the extra guac, but again, true.
13: Yeah.
17: A lot of hack premises are really funny.
0: They can. There's a reason they became hacks.
17: You know, remember my idea of doing an evening where you issue like 10 comedians 5 hack premises that they have to go with? Difference between dogs and cats, L.A., New York, whatever they might be. And because you're going to get some great new
14: stuff.
17: They're
14: going to make it funny.
0: We used to challenge ourselves with, okay, you have to do a pro such and such joke. So how much you love airline food.
13: Why Nickelback
0: is a great band.
13: Okay.
0: That kind of thing.
13: Yeah.
0: And some hilarious stuff came out of it. If you just challenge yourself a little bit more. It was awesome.
17: I can't do it out loud. I thought of a really funny racist premise.
14: Oh, no, don't go ahead.
17: Why I love and fill in the blank.
0: You're keeping this one to yourself. That's interesting. Why I love. Or, yeah, like how smart my Polish grandfather is or whatever.
17: Right.
0: Yeah.
17: Yeah, well, thank you.
0: Although he was dumb, wasn't he?
16: Yeah, he was a big dummy. Yeah.
17: What was your real name is Oskay, though, right?
16: Originally, it was Asha Hashkanashkanowski.
17: No, you're lying.
0: Which sounds hilarious.
17: There's too many syllables.
16: No, that's what I thought.
0: Yeah.
17: Ashkanashkanashkanashki?
16: Asha Hashkanashkanowski.
14: Wow.
13: Man.
14: That's a lot
0: going
14: on.
0: Don't they sell little boys' jeans? Yes.
17: No. You know something? Can you go, but on your birth certificate, does it say Oskay?
16: Oh, yeah. No, when my grandfather came over, he got it changed because no one wanted to.
0: He got it changed or they told him it was changed?
16: Yeah, I think that's kind of.
17: I mean, can you imagine you're working at Ellis Island? Guy
16: that's
17: walks up and says that and you go, seriously? Welcome to America.
13: How would you even spell that? I wouldn't even know how to spell it.
16: Wow. Well, what's funny is we have like all the old documents from Ellis Island. My uncle went and copied them all.
0: Wow.
16: And 3 different ones came over at 3 different times, and the last name spelled differently on all 3.
13: Oh, I bet.
16: So my own family didn't even know how to spell their last name.
14: Now imagine if Josh had your last name, that would go like this. Josh, if you had your full last name.
16: Asha Hashkanash.
0: No, so my name would be?
16: Josh and Ash.
14: No.
16: I'm so confused.
17: Josh Hashkanash.
0: Just put Josh at the front of what...
14: It'd be Josh, Asha, Asha, Asha, Asha.
17: And then the guy, he spit it out. Come on. Get rid of it.
0: My question about
17: does that translate into something, though?
0: Right.
16: No. Crappy comic? I don't know.
0: Yeah, it must.
17: 11th frame strike shooter.
0: 4th man on the light bulb.
13: Yes. Now we're back to the Polish.
16: That's very good.
13: Yes.
17: Some of the greatest scientists, of course, in the world, Polish.
0: You had a guacamole question?
17: Yes.
16: Yeah. So if I go to the store and buy an avocado, 89 cents.
13: Right.
16: You mash it up and it just drops some lemon juice in it and now it's $3? Like, why?
17: No, it's $10.
16: What? How's the upcharge for that?
13: People are lazy and don't want to cut up their avocados.
16: Right. But all you're doing is mashing an avocado.
17: It's all also about the timing. You got to time them just right.

0: novel that has been, I guess, commissioned
1: by the family,
0: by Mario Puzo's son. Mm-hmm. And it's being written by a woman from a woman's perspective. And but I read an article about Mario Puzo's son was saying he can remember his dad telling him that the major characters in The Godfather that were doing all the thinking were based on his grandmother.
2: Oh, interesting.
0: That there were women who were doing all the planning behind, because in the movie, the women are, for the most part,
1: just
0: props.
2: I mean, yeah. It's even made clear, you don't ask me about my business. Yeah. You
0: Which
2: don't.
0: Is interesting.
1: They're
0: because
1: accessories.
2: The door closes right in her face. Mm-hmm.
0: But apparently the reality of whatever you want to call it, Cosa Nostra, was a little bit different.
1: We all know women rule the world. Come on.
2: We also have all met Italian women.
1: Yeah.
2: Know,
0: yeah.
2: Yeah, they...
0: Yeah.
2: You don't mess. Yeah.
0: You bus around Tammy Pescatelli and get back to me without your groin in place. I'm just saying. We'll be talking about that. And among other things, I think we're going to come back with a really exciting day in history.
1: All right.
0: I know you're thinking, I don't want to go to history class. Oh, yes, you do.
1: Okay.
0: We have some very important things coming up. Right now I want to ask you something, and I don't know the answer to this, but for those of us that own homes, if maybe you had a neighbor sell their house, this just happened to me, and I went, they got how much for it? Houses are worth a lot more than they were just a few years ago, for the most part. It may not apply to you, but it probably does. And what am I talking about it for? Because you don't have to sell your house to take advantage of that. You can refinance it and pull some cash out. 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

0: Hello, it's the Bob and Tom Show. We are live from the O'Reilly Auto Parts Studios. Christy Lee is at the news desk.
1: Hello.
0: I like you very much, really a lot.
1: Really a lot.
0: I like it very
1: good or something.
0: Yes. We were just talking about brain farts.
1: Yes.
0: There's Pat Godwin.
2: Hello.
0: Jeff Oskey's there.
3: Hey, man.
0: And there's Ace Cosby.
4: Hello.
0: I am Josh Arnold. I just switched to decaf, Tom. I feel like I could shingle a house in 20 minutes.
3: Oh.
0: I'm flying. I don't know why. I haven't done anything differently today.
5: Uh-huh. So, I'm happy to have you here.
0: Yes, thank you.
5: And I mentioned this yesterday, and after many years of doing this, I don't know why I never thought of it before. If you say something stupid and you're drunk, you're forgiven.
1: Right.
5: But when we say something stupid at 5 in the morning on this show, people don't realize, hey.
1: They call us out immediately.
5: It's 5 in the morning.
3: Yeah. They don't realize I'm still drunk.
5: Well, there's in your case.
1: I've been there.
5: Yeah, okay. But we need just give us a little bit of wiggle room here. It's early.
0: Also, we're morons.
5: Yes.
0: Yeah. Never underestimate.
5: The power of stupidity.
0: You put a microphone in front of an idiot.
5: Yeah. You don't just have to go to Washington to do that. You can do it everywhere. Okay, where was I?
1: Oh, history.
5: History, wait a minute. Okay, what day?
1: Learn us.
5: All right, hold on.
0: You know what? There's a special birthday today.
5: Sing along with a band. Go ahead.
0: My older brother, Jeff.
2: Oh.
0: It's his birthday today.
1: Well,
0: happy birthday, Jeff. I love you.
5: The handsome one.
0: He is the hot one.
1: Is he the favorite?
0: He's not the joke is that John is the favorite with my mom.
1: Okay.
0: And by joke, I mean the fact.
5: And he falls where in the four brothers?
0: John, he is third.
1: Oh.
5: Okay.
0: So it's Jeff, Josh, John, Joe.
5: Okay.
0: Yeah.
3: Is Jeff a J Jeff or a G-E-O Jeff?
0: J.
3: Oh,
0: yes.
3: Nice.
0: Yeah, Jeffrey.
5: Okay. Now, happy birthday. They have the same birthday as the great Walden Kasoto.
1: Who the hell's that?
5: Anyone? No?
0: No, I know.
3: Yeah, I'm with you,
5: Chris. I thought you'd know, Pat. So,
2: I don't know.
5: Better known as Bobby Darin.
2: Oh, I love Bobby Darin.
0: I do too, man.
2: He's great.
1: Matt the Knife Guy?
2: Yeah, yes. But he's really, really good, though.
5: Yeah, but Splish Splash, I Was Taking a Bath.
0: Right.
2: Beyond the Sea.
0: Beyond the Sea is wonderful.
1: That's a good one.
2: Yeah.
5: Oh, yeah, great.
2: His live performance. He died in the
5: bathtub.
2: Yeah, he was splashing and splashing.
0: I think it was long about a Saturday night.
2: Saturday night.
5: I was going to say at the age of 37, but apparently no respect whatsoever.
0: The Spacey movie is not terrible, but it's so clearly a vanity project that sort of gets in the way. But it's worth a watch.
1: Time out. Bobby Darin died when he was 37.
5: Yeah.
2: Yeah.
1: Oh, I didn't know that.
0: When Spacey played him when he was 54.
5: He's a great actor.
0: Of course.
5: Stand back.
2: Can't take that away.
5: Sure, he had some issues, but who doesn't? Come on.
0: Learn to take a compliment, fellas.
5: This is something I thought of just for Josh. I hope.
0: Thank you.
5: This may not work, but 1943, Jack Bruce, who we met in the studio, sadly gone. Of course, famous as the bassist for Christy Lee.
1: Cream?
5: Yes.
1: Oh,
5: yes. And he famously toured with Jonathan Davis on the Cream Corn Tour.
0: Isn't that something?
2: Wow.
5: Yeah. Anyone?
0: I loved it.
5: Was it worth it?
0: Yes.
5: Okay,
0: it was worth
5: if you're a fan of the band Korn. And whenever we talk about Korn, I always remember the contest. We're at the other radio station in this building where the winner got a Korn tattoo, and the guy got it, because they spell it K-O-R-N, he got it on the back of his neck.
0: Yeah.
1: Okay.
0: Yeah.
1: So, badass.
0: You can still get hired.
5: But it's going to be hard to explain when you go to the doctor. Do you warn the doctor? Like, Jeffrey, do you warn the doctor that you've got the weird tattoo on your... you got the one, isn't it like a...
3: Well, on my neck, I have my astrological sign.
5: Right.
3: Because at one time I was a teen unwed mother of three, so I had to get that. And then, I don't warn the... No,
5: you don't?
3: No.
1: Oh, they've seen it all.
5: Yeah, but I mean, I don't know. I would think some of them you'd have to warn the doctor, especially some of the ones like they've got the Pink Panther mowing the pubes, that one.
1: Well.
5: Let's see now. Happy birthday, George Lucas.
0: And, you nerd.
5: If you want to give George Lucas a present, the guy's worth billions of dollars. You know what he wants today?
1: What?
5: He wants to go one day without some nerd coming up and saying he ruined Star Wars.
0: Oh.
5: Just say, right. For God's sake, just calm down.
1: Yeah.
5: David Byrne, brilliant musician.
1: I love him, and I can't believe I missed him in concert. Like, yeah. He somewhere was here like a week ago.
0: He's wearing his giant birthday suit.
1: Yeah. Yes.
5: Yeah, a friend of mine said that was the best concert he's ever seen.
1: I heard that, too, from a girlfriend.
3: He needs a new tailor.
1: I'm so upset.
0: Yeah, he does need a new tailor.
3: Okay, it's never
5: the Talking Heads.
1: Yep.
0: You know who hates him? I mean, hates. Will send me texts randomly with it's Chick McGee.
1: He hates David Byrne.
2: I love David Byrne.
0: He just hates the way he dances and
5: he's like, look at this
0: weirdo.
3: Yeah. Oh, that's a surprise. He has no joy in his life.
0: I love him. I love the Talking Heads. Are you a fan of Byrne?
2: Oh, I love him.
0: Yeah.
5: That's one of my favorite bits that you have.
2: Which one?
0: Oh, Psycho.
5: You do a knockoff of Psycho Killer.
1: Seven
2: versions.
0: Does qu'est-ce que mean anything?
5: Yeah.
1: Yeah.
0: What?
5: It's a very common phrase in French. Qu'est-ce que
0: c'est? Oh, do you know what it means?
2: What are you talking about, I think?
5: I hear it all the time.
0: Yeah. Oh, okay.
5: I don't know what it means.
0: Where do you hear it all the time at?
1: Yeah, thank you.
2: In France?
5: When I've traveled, I hear these French people talk every word's different. It's so totally weird. What does it mean, what? Qu'est-ce que c'est? What does it mean, what'd you say? Or something? David Byrne, Talking Heads.
0: Right.
5: Not Talking Head. That's a podcast with Alex Cooper on the Sirius XM dial. Happy birthday, Robert Zemeckis. Anyone?
0: Yeah. Back to the Future. Who Framed Roger Rabbit? Death Becomes Her.
5: Forrest Gump.
0: Flight. Polar Express.
1: Qu'est-ce que means that's right. That's it. Okay. That's right.
5: Yeah, Polar Express, I don't like that movie.
0: Neither do I. I don't like the feel of it.
1: A lot of
0: like,
1: my kids hated that
0: I don't like
1: movie.
0: The story.
5: What's the weird eye thing?
1: Creepy Uncanny Valley or whatever it is.
5: I think the problem is, I think it's a terrible story.
0: I do too. It's not interesting.
5: And it lasts forever.
0: Yeah.
5: I had to go see it in 3D widescreen. Happy birthday, Tim Roth. Very fine actor, famous for...
0: Pulp Fiction and...
5: He's the famous monkey guy, right?
0: I don't know
1: what monkey guy.
5: He was the scary monkey in one of those.
0: He wasn't. It was Planet of the Apes.
5: Yeah, terrifying.
0: And the Tim Burton Planet of the Apes.
1: Monkeys and apes are not.
5: Happy birthday, 1969. Kate Blanchett.
0: Wonderful, isn't she?
1: Beautiful.
5: Brilliant.
1: Yes.
5: Spells of Kate with a C.
1: Mm-hmm.
5: The way you spell Christy with a K. What does that mean? Who are you trying to fool?
1: I'm not trying to fool anybody.
0: Broads be silly.
1: Yeah.
5: She won an Oscar for playing.
1: Fake is fake.
0: Katherine Hepburn. Yeah.
5: In that aviation movie.
0: Called The Aviator.
1: Aviator.
5: Oh, really? Sorry. I didn't rush it or written that down. 83, Amber Tamblyn, the daughter of one of my favorite people, Russ Tamblyn.
0: I believe she's a member of the, is she a member of the Sisterhood of the Traveling Pants?
1: I believe you're correct. Mm.
5: Married to David Cross, the comedian.
0: Yeah.
5: She's a good poet, too, actor. 1994, Mark Zuckerberg.
1: He's rich.
5: Yeah. He's starting to look more like that guy from Data. Star Trek?
0: Brent Spiner. He is looking like
3: that's
0: him.
3: That's a good call.
5: But he looks like he's
0: it is
5: Data in, what's it called, Kabuki makeup?
0: Data kind of had the Kabuki.
5: Yeah, because Zuckerberg's been trying to do, he's doing a bunch of martial arts and stuff.
0: Yeah.
5: Trying to get a little bit more.
0: Oh, yeah, he wants to fight Musk, doesn't he?
3: Yeah.
5: I'd watch that.
0: What a just the sissiest slap fight.
5: Oh, I think Musk would just kick his ass.
0: No, they probably do.
3: Wait, you think Musk would kick? No, it's the other.
5: Isn't Musk real tall?
3: Zuckerberg trains 8 days a week.
5: Yeah,
3: he's a monster.
5: Yeah. Clay Matthews. Anybody know who that is?
4: Football player.
5: Football. Thank you, Ace. Packers. Hall of Fame.
1: Yep.
5: Looks like Thor.
1: Yep.
5: Right?
1: Oh, yeah.
5: Oh, here we go. That follows this one. Happy birthday, 89. Ron Gronkowski.
1: Mm-hmm.
0: Ron?
5: What did I say? Did I say Ron? Rob. Rob Gronkowski.
0: I don't know if Ron was like his stepdad or something.
1: Gronk. Just go call Gronk, him Gronk.
5: Yeah.
0: He's fun, isn't he?
1: Yeah.
2: Gron.
5: I think he's, wherever he is, he's having a good time.
1: Yep.
5: But every birthday he goes, am I 69 yet? Oh, get it?
0: Well, geez, you either like him or you don't.
2: Make up your mind.
5: On a serious note, Pat, you spent a lot of time in Philadelphia.
2: Yes, I did.
5: In 1787, delegates gathered in Philly to draw up the United States Constitution.
2: Yeah?
5: Took them forever because they kept ordering out for those cheese steaks. They were really delightful.
0: Oh.
5: Yeah.
0: Oh, who spilled cheese on the document?
5: Jefferson. this is one of my favorites. 1804, Lewis and Clark set out from St. Louis for the Pacific Coast.
0: Yeah, they started underneath the arch.
5: Yeah.
0: Yeah.
5: And just like the Rams, just like the St. Louis Rams, they went west.
3: Dude, I was so disappointed that the arch didn't go over the river.
1: Me too. I thought it did.
2: It doesn't?
5: No. I honestly thought it did.
1: I did too.
3: Yeah. When I was a kid, I did.
0: Once a year, for 1 week, they have it step over across and then it comes back.
5: I would say one of the greatest shows we ever did. Mississippi Nights, right on the river. Did you go to that show, Josh?
0: I did.
5: It was amazing.
0: Yeah, that venue was fantastic.
1: That was a great venue.
5: And a great show.
0: It sure was.
5: A lot of fun. And here we go. I mentioned this earlier.
0: I remember Bob came out and the first thing he said to the crowd was, "Do these pants make my D look big?"
5: 1878, Vaseline is granted a patent.
1: Stick around.
5: And I mentioned this earlier, and I hope this is okay, but I was told by a vet, if your dog eats something that they shouldn't and you want it to pass, obviously you can use hydrogen peroxide to get them to throw up, but if you haven't caught them, to take a dog biscuit and coat it in Vaseline petroleum jelly and give it to them and they'll eat it and it'll kind of... I need to get that verified by a veterinarian before I give bad advice.
0: Remember the Flaming Lips song? She uses Vaseline.
2: Great song.
5: Yeah, I don't recommend... peanut butter and petroleum jelly.
0: Although
5: that might be good for the dog to eat. Lastly, the space station Skylab launched, in 1973?
0: Is that the thing that fell back to Earth?
5: Yeah. Yeah. Although, so did Sky Mall. Think about it.
0: That had a slower collapse.
5: And this is sad. Frank Sinatra died on this date in 98, and this was also the series finale in 98 of Seinfeld. That's death.
0: Oh, that's death. Hey, that's what all the people say.
5: It was a very bad year. Sorry, Frank.
1: Coming up, we have Al Jackson.
5: I'm leaving today.
0: Old excise.
1: It's Friday.
5: Old blue skin. Okay. we will return to the O'Reilly Auto Parts studios. 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

0: Oh, my gosh. Sometimes I forget I have responsibilities here. It's the Bob and Tom Show. We are live from the O'Reilly Auto Parts Studios. You can tell we're live. Otherwise, we would have gone back and fixed that in post. There's Christy Lee.
1: Hello.
0: Pat Godwin's there.
2: Hey.
0: Boy, I was deep in a daydream.
1: What were you daydreaming?
0: No, I couldn't even tell you what I was. I could tell you, but it's so boring. There's Jeff Hoskey.
3: Hey, man.
0: Ace Cosby's there. I am Josh Arnold. Tom, we're joined on the Zoom.
4: There we go. It's a comedian, Al Jackson. Looks like he's
1: in the garage, Al? What are you doing?
4: Are you welding? What are those glasses?
5: I am in a different location. My buddy Rojo, a very funny comic from New York City, is crashing with me. So he's on the couch, and you would have seen him in the corner of my normal shot. It would have been that shot where, like, you know, like a famous businessman is putting his suit on, and there's like a super hot chick in the bed. It would have been like that shot in a movie, except it was my buddy.
1: Okay.
5: So I was like, we're just gonna do it this way.
4: Yeah, it would have been a little weird.
5: Yeah, lots of explanation. You know what's weird is Josh was like, my daydream was so boring. Everybody wants to hear it. I really find the older I get, it's just the little things that I'm really interested in. Like, just like any kind of drama that's happening at my girl's job. All the guys I used to know growing up were like, I don't want to hear about my girl's day at work. That's all I want to hear about. I want to hear about I like the little drama everywhere. So I want to hear, Josh, what were you daydreaming about? It cannot be too boring.
0: Okay. I was daydreaming about, I was in a sketch group in the early 2000s, and we had this sketch, and I was literally daydreaming about how we could have made it funnier.
1: Okay.
4: What was the premise?
0: The premise was based on a true story. My buddy who was in the sketch group, his uncle was a gambler, loved going to casinos. Well, when he died, he was cremated, and they would take his urn to the casino and sit it on, like, the slot machines while they played.
1: Oh.
0: And so the sketch was based on this guy's, you know, how they would go to casinos with this urn.
4: Okay, so now, in your daydream, how did you fix it?
0: This is so... For no one. We kind of turned it into like a faux sitcom where we had fake canned laughter and all this stuff. And I was just thinking about how we could have played it a little straighter and made it funnier. I'm telling you, this is not interesting.
4: So you don't have an actual...
5: I'm very interested.
0: Well, you write comedy, and
3: what was the name of your sketch group? I'm more interested in that.
0: Left at the Light.
2: What was your second name?
1: Left at the Light.
0: No, it worked,
4: What was it called?
0: Left at the Light. As in, like, you make a left at the light, and then you go down 2 miles, then you make a right.
3: No, we heard you.
0: Yeah. What the hell did you want it to be?
4: Funny.
0: Are you okay? Everybody howls at Mr. Show and Kids in the Hall, and Saturday Night Live sure has a wonderful pun in it.
5: I like it, Josh.
0: Thanks. That's what you did. It was always something it's not a joke. Nobody goes to see Sketchpad McQuack.
2: I'd go see that.
4: Improv McImprov.
0: Yeah, that's awful.
5: You know what? We were the
0: third best sketch group in St. Louis.
2: Ladies and gentlemen, Left at the Light.
4: Just not that night.
5: Sketchpad McQuack is going to be how I check in the hotel.
4: Does anybody else have any cool daydreams they were having during the break?
0: I tried to not talk about it.
5: Josh, I'm still thinking about it because, especially when you said you could have played it straighter, because I see a movie where it starts out as this funny thing where, uncle liked to gamble, blah, blah, blah. And so you get the things, you get them cremated and you take the urn because you have little urns. I actually have my dad in a little urn. You can take a little urn and the first machine, these three friends take it to the casino with it hits and then another one hits. And at first it's good, but then human greed takes over. Mm. And now they're like, this is a magic urn. We can't all share it. And some of y'all got to go. And then they start killing each other. Yeah.
4: And you
1: got to own the urn.
4: Movie's called He Earned It.
0: See? There you go. You got to throw a pun in there.
5: Starring Sketchpad McQuack.
4: Maybe go a little more direct. As the world earns. Okay, sorry. My daydream, I don't understand mine either. I was driving the famous Oscar Mayer Wienermobile.
1: Oh, here we go.
4: Through a tunnel.
1: Mm, yeah.
4: And I crashed into something, and all the airbags went off. And there was a big oil spill. It makes no sense.
0: I don't know what that could be about.
4: I don't know. Al Jackson is our guest.
5: Yes.
4: Al, we were talking about words earlier this morning, and I think learning English has to be particularly difficult if you're an adult and you move here. But there's so much stuff.
5: I taught English as a second language. When I lived in Providence, I used to volunteer at the public library there. And it's weird. My biggest partying years, I was also in Big Brothers Big Sisters for years. I don't know if just my life needed balance. I was a big brother and I volunteered to teach English at the library there. And I didn't realize until you start when you because we speak it. So you're like, what's so hard about it? There are, I believe, 88 uses of the word run, like a run in the stocking,
1: yeah.
5: Run in a race. You know, there are just so many different
4: runs in your pants.
5: Oh, yes, runs in your family.
1: Yeah.
4: That's all awful. I got it on grandma.
5: Yeah. Yeah.
0: Oh, man.
5: Yeah. First of all, that's probably a subgenre of porn. So don't hate. Yeah. It's a, and I want to talk about OnlyFans before we get off here. But yeah, I just, it's extremely, difficult to learn. So I definitely, you know, tip of the cap to anybody that's trying.
4: We had a letter about baloney and how the word baloney is spelled Bologna.
1: Right.
4: And I mentioned the word kernel. That makes no sense. Debt with a silent B. Of course people can't understand English and learn how to write it. It's impossible. It's so confusing.
5: Yeah. Lincoln's got an L randomly in there. Yeah, it's weird.
4: Yeah. But we talk about language on this show with you, and your goal is to hip me up a little bit, if you will, with some street talk. What have you got for me today?
5: I wanted to get into the world of food a little bit, Tom, because there's a lot of slang that comes from food. I wanted to know, let's see where you take this. Tom, what is an herb? Or herb?
4: An herb in the real world? Well, herb, I'm aware of it as Jeffrey Oskey would say, I was smoking some herb last night in your Benjamin Franklin bong? Whatever it's called, vapor. I know that means herb. And then, of course, herb would be like herbs and spices. Mm-hmm. Is there another meaning to herb?
5: There is. I'd like to hear your guess.
4: Hmm. What is the context? Dating?
5: No, it would be an adjective.
0: Is it a nerdy old man? Like, look at this herb.
5: That is 100% the use. I mean, I guess it could be an old man, but just a nerdy person. But you said it
4: with an H.
5: 100%. Yeah, 100% how it is said. Like, look at this herb over here. Yeah, like 100%.
4: But you said it with you said it with an H, though. You said herb.
5: You could say it either way, herb or herb. But yeah, I would just hear, because it would be such a dismissive thing that girls would say. And I was like, I hope girls never say that about me when I'm not around. They'd be like, oh, he's a herb. And I'd be like, ooh. It was just so like, you have no chance. It wasn't even like they took enough time to use a curse word. It was just like, he's a herb.
4: Yeah, but of course, the most famous herb, of course, is Herbert Hoover. So if you said she's a Hoover, that wouldn't necessarily be negative.
0: Yeah, that's that would be true. A whole different thing.
1: Yeah.
0: That would.
4: Look at her. She's a round-heeled Hoover.
1: I thought of Herb Tarlick.
4: That's what I thought you were going to say.
1: I thought he was the most popular herb.
5: Yeah, I mean, if you think about, like, it's, I think curse words are overused just because people tune them out and they don't mean anything. But if, like, if a girl broke up with me and she said, I don't care about you, you blanking blank, whatever. Okay, fine. But if a girl broke up with me and she was like, that's why your elbows are ashy. And then she left the apartment. Like, I would think about that for the rest of my life. I'm like, am I hydrating? It would kill, wouldn't like, that's why your dishes are don't match each other. And you're like, what? It was like the specific diss is way worse than like any kind of general, even if it's like a bunch of bad words together. It's like you could, a five-year-old could say that. But if you said that with your Viennese glasses, you'd be like, whoa, oh no, that would hurt.
4: Yeah, that's great. Yeah, precision insults and breakups. Makes
5: that's
4: perfect
5: gonna be
4: sense.
5: My genre. Yeah.
4: Makes perfect sense. Al Jackson, are you on the road this week? Doing any comedy? What's going on?
5: I'm not on the road this week. I'm in Eugene, Oregon next week with my buddy Hannibal Buress. We're doing a bunch of shows out there. This weekend, I am chilling. I have a show tomorrow here locally in Denver at Denver Comedy Works South. And when I say tomorrow, I mean today. I'm sure there are other Bob and Tom listeners that have the condition where like dates and times mean nothing. Mm-hmm. So like, I don't know. I thought the show tonight was yesterday. So, yeah, apparently it is today. So come out and I'll definitely, be in Eugene, Oregon, with Hannibal Buress, next weekend. And, that Sunday I'll be in Carbondale, Colorado as well. So
4: now, have you ever done the full Haywood Banks?
5: Where what's the full Haywood?
4: You go to the, wrong city, a week early.
2: Usually it's Bloomington.
4: Yeah, he calls me on a Friday and, hey, you want to have dinner? What are you doing around here? Oh, I thought I had a gig in Columbus, Ohio. It's next week.
5: So he was just chilling?
4: No, he was in the wrong state and he thought he'd come over to, yeah.
1: He kind of has to go this way to get home, I guess.
4: Yeah, yeah. So, yeah, you've never done that? Gone to the wrong place, showed up for the club and, what do you mean, I'm here next week?
5: You know what, though? That would kind of be a dream to me. If I had that weekend open, I was like, oh, you just need to find a hotel, motel, and just crash for 4 days with no responsibilities. That would be my dream.
1: Yeah.
5: I would love it to just sit and be. I am an isolationist. I have to fight it. So, like, yeah, that wouldn't be that bad for me.
4: Okay, just asking. Thanks, Al.
1: Bye, Al.
5: Hey, love ya.
4: We're going to push forward here.
0: Yep.
4: Now, what's coming up in the news, Christy Lee?
1: Coming up, we have a new Godfather novel. We also have a very disturbing story. If you are the parent of a teen boy, you might want to listen up.
4: Well, if you're the parent of a teen boy or girl, God bless you.
0: That's me.
1: Yes.
4: Hope you make it through the day. It can be rough out there. We all know that. Right now, I want to remind you of a couple things. We've got a couple special shows coming up a week from Friday.
1: Mm-hmm.
4: And then we're going to do a special internet-only show coming up on the day of the Indianapolis 500. And I'll tell you how you can hear that one. But right now, I want to ask you, if you're trying to lose some weight, if you want to lose some serious weight, then this message is for you. 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

0: Live from the O'Reilly Auto Parts Studios, Christy Lee's delivering the news from her desk.
1: Yes, I am.
0: Pat Godwin's singing the blues
2: from his desk. I am. Ba-ba-ba-ba.
0: Jeff Oska is wearing shoes at his desk.
3: Yeah, sure.
0: Ace Cosby.
4: What am I doing?
0: Is on the ones and twos at his desk.
3: Oh, yeah.
0: I'm Josh Arnold.
5: Is it like the sixes and sevens?
0: No.
4: Nope.
0: No. I'm Josh Arnold. What rhymes here? Let's see.
5: With what?
0: You haven't noticed what I'm doing? News, blues, shoes, twos. Will you pay a modicum of attention?
5: Oh, I like the word modicum. Rhyme with that one.
0: I'm Josh Arnold. So, wait,
5: no, no, you got news, blues.
0: No, I abandoned it.
5: Yeah, we shoes. What, Jeff Race?
1: Twos.
0: Ones and twos.
5: The ones and twos. Oh, very clever.
0: I wish I had
2: chosen or choose something else.
0: I wish I had continued to snooze this morning.
5: Momentum.
0: Moment.
5: Well, thank you for that nice introduction. Once again, we have Christy Lee going through some papers over there. What's written on them?
2: Yeah, give him a look. He deserves it.
1: A new Godfather novel told from the perspective of Connie Corleone will be released next year.
0: Yeah, that's what the world's been clamoring for.
1: Random House reports.
0: Hey, you want to hear about the mobsters and the gangsters? No, no. Tell us about the bitch in the corner.
1: Random House reports that it acquired the novel authorized by the estate of Mario Puzo and written by best-selling author Adriana Trigiani. Connie, the third Godfather book approved by the estate and the first written by a woman, will center on the Corleone family member played by Talia Shire, as we all remember, in the Godfather films. It's scheduled for a fall 2027 release.
6: Now, every time I think I'm done reading the Godfather sequels, they pull me back in.
1: Ms. Trigiani, a million-selling author who wrote of her own Italian roots in the novel The Shoemaker's Wife, is also known for her favorites like Is It Lucia Lucia and The Queen of the Big Time? I'm not familiar
0: also,
1: with
0: Also, The Shoemaker's Wife. Hey, do you want to hear a fascinating story about a guy and how he's a cobbler and he helps all these people with their shoes? No, no. How about the story of his wife who nags that he works too many hours?
5: Well, I think it's a little deeper than that. Anthony Puzo, Mario's son.
1: Yes.
5: I got a quote from him. He goes, Adriana was knocked out when I told her that the character of Vito Corleone, which is Brando and De Niro in the movies, was actually based on my grandmother. So it's kind of cool. So you got the ladies out there. Should be fun.
0: Yes. Go ahead.
5: Well, I mean, in the movie, the women are all just ladies.
0: Woke up the Godfather. Uh-huh. That's what we all wanted.
2: Yeah.
5: Okay. Sorry. Mario Puzo did write that crappy first Superman movie.
0: The wildly successful and popular Superman?
5: Yeah, it's so dumb. Brando, after he let himself go.
0: I'm going to have to re-see it. I haven't watched that in decades.
1: This will make him mad. The cast of the Fast and the Furious rolled into the Cannes Film Festival yesterday for a 25th anniversary celebration.
5: Hope the brakes work this time.
1: The French festival is going to host a midnight
5: watch
1: screening.
5: Watch out for that tree.
1: Of the first release in the 10-movie series.
0: A lot of comedy there.
1: Yeah, especially.
0: No, it's your fault that you're bringing it up.
1: Especially since
5: live by the sword, die
1: his
5: by
1: daughter
5: it.
1: Was there, and there was a very emotional reunion.
0: Of course, there
1: and
0: was.
1: Vin Diesel, which is very on. Special. Ah, boy,
0: he poor burned
1: little
0: to death.
1: Metal Walker.
5: So let's cash in on him.
1: Vin Diesel, Michelle Rodriguez, and Jordana Brewster were all on hand in France.
0: It's weird that they went to the Cannes Film Festival, though, isn't it?
1: Yeah, it is kind of weird, but and they're showing.
5: I'm sure Truffaut would be.
0: Yeah.
5: Right there.
1: Well, and they're showing the first one at a midnight showing. It's the worst one, I think, of the whole series.
0: Part two is the worst one.
3: Have you seen all of
1: them? I think one was pretty bad.
0: Yeah. They continue to get, I thought they continued to get better and better.
1: I did too.
3: How many are there now?
1: 10.
3: Are you serious?
4: Tokyo Drift count?
0: Yeah, I think Tokyo Drift is much better than part two. Yes. And it's bad.
1: I'll tell you who's watching those movies, teen boys, and they're in the news today. Experts are sounding the alarm as more teenage boys are turning to AI girlfriends. Researchers have found a quarter of boys aged 12 to 16.
0: Fathers everywhere announce, fine with us.
3: Yeah.
1: Say they prefer the attention they get from a chat bot over a real person.
5: less teen pregnancy, I'm guessing. got that going for you.
1: 60%.
5: Although it might gum up the keyboard.
1: An AI relationship is easier because they can, quote, control the conversation. One professor told Fortune magazine the appeal for boys is obvious, quote, maximum control, zero rejection. However, experts warn that this preference for AI will not only affect their relationships, it will lead to young men becoming unemployable.

0: All mingling, yeah.
1: Well, this is kind of like you've got your vinyl, you know, vinyl albums are coming back. Picking up women in bars, coming back.
0: It's all cyclical.
2: Everything old is new again.
1: Landline phones.
0: Pretty soon crabs will be back. Won't they?
1: Yeah. Well, you know, it is back in a big way.
2: What?
1: Is syphilis.
0: Really?
1: Yeah.
0: I'm sorry to hear that you're having issues.
2: Yeah. And you just got married. That's so sad.
0: Is that one that can be easily treated and cured?
1: Yeah, it was almost gone. I'll get the story for tomorrow. I was reading about it yesterday. It's back and it's big.
0: Huh.
2: Is it big amongst old people because they're not using condoms?
1: It's big amongst everybody.
0: Mm. The SIF?
1: Making a big comeback.
2: SIF.
0: All right.
1: Yeah, we got a lot of diseases on the way back.
0: Oh, jeez.
1: Build a ramp.
2: Disease? Okay. Oh, my God.
0: It's not only uninformed, it's boring.
2: Yeah.
3: I was paging through my diseases weekly.
2: Yeah, you're just worried about
0: that
2: everything.
0: That is a good read. Oh, yeah.
1: Have you seen the cover of this week? That is, I thought that was a map of China. It was just a shanker on the guy's lip. There was no scale, of course. Yeah, SIF making a big comeback.
2: Okay.
1: We can talk about it tomorrow if you
2: want. All right.
1: Anybody ever had it?
0: No.
3: Nope.
1: Okay. Me neither, right? It's coming back.
0: That's got to be good news for the medicine people, whoever, whatever SIF.
2: A penicillin product that takes care of that?
1: I know it's. It bugs me though because they're calling it an STI now.
2: Mm-hmm.
1: So yeah. It's like
2: sexually transmitted infection.
0: It's an infection.
1: Yeah, it's like yesterday I heard this thing about UFOs. They don't call them UFOs anymore now. They've got some other dumb thing to take. To distract us from the fact that we have aliens living among
0: us—that's exactly right.
1: It's an STI now.
0: Yeah, infection instead of disease. There's a difference.
1: Yeah, but everybody knows the STD though.
0: Gosh darn it! I wish you would. Your platforms wobble like a 4x4 on a rubber ball.
1: Precisely.
0: It's now, we have to say Howley's Comet around this guy.
1: I want my brontosaurus. I want STDs.
0: Right.
1: I want all the old things.
0: But you also want us to say Van Huff instead of Van Gogh.
1: And I want ashtrays in those little kiddie cars. Teach the kids the way it used
0: to
1: be.
0: With candy cigarettes.
1: Yeah.
0: Yes.
1: Oh, candy cigarettes are great.
2: Oh, my God.
4: So is an orangutan now instead of
2: a... Orangutan?
4: I'm tired of that.
1: It's not orangutan.
4: It's orangutan, right?
2: Orangutan.
4: Tan.
1: Okay.
2: Drop the G.
1: And it's also... Pat, we got to get another song out of you.
4: I'm here.
1: Your
4: pleasure.
1: Okay, when we come back, we'll get a song out of Patty G. Right now, she likes to sing in her car, and a nice car it is, Christy. What is it again?
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1: Thank you very much, Christy Lee. We're coming back with a song from Patty G. Have you ever had an AI girlfriend?
4: An AI girlfriend?
1: Yeah.
4: No.
1: Do you ever talk to an AI chat bot, if you will?
4: No, but AI is all around us, you know, with the music and stuff and the art.
1: Have you ever talked to one of those chat bots?
0: Yeah. I'm sorry, I have not.
2: I have texted with the chat bot about my...
1: Oh, wait a minute, here it comes.
2: Well, about I decided to put a shower plant in my shower, and I wanted to know of what kind of plant and where... And I sent it a picture, and she's like, oh, I don't know if it's a she or a he, but... That looks wonderful there. That plant should be great. It'll flourish.
1: Really?
0: Oh, okay.
2: Yes. I'm not lying. I could read
0: you
2: the chats if you'd like.
1: No.
3: You have. You just don't realize
2: it. Yeah.
3: Like anytime you've messaged online, like a customer support, chances are
0: right.
3: That's it.
0: Yeah. But I've never actually spoken to a chat bot.
3: Oh, yeah.
2: Well, I don't really talk to her. I mean, I talk to text. And then
0: you weren't talking?
2: No, they text back.
0: I think you were talking.

0: right?
1: Oh no, you can. No, it's typing back and forth. You.
0: Oh, okay.
1: You're talking to your AI girlfriend. One of my buddies wants to know if you have a sister. Stuff like that.
2: She said, "Oh, that's a beautiful setup. It looks designer level already. That riser would just make it healthier behind the scenes."
1: If you'd asked me, I would have said, well, first of all, it's dumb. And second of all, you're putting in the wrong place.
2: Is that dumb? That looks nice, doesn't it?
0: That's great.
1: I wouldn't judge it in reality. I would just do that so you felt inferior to me.
3: Beautiful, Christy.
2: Thank you, Pat.
3: It is beautiful.
1: When we come back, we have a special tribute from Patty G. A little tribute to something we were talking about just a few minutes ago. I think you'll enjoy it very much, so please don't go anywhere. These are the O'Reilly Auto Parts Studios. 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

0: Hey, it's the Bob and Tom Show, and we are live from the O'Reilly Auto Parts Studios, having a terrific time. Thank you so much for being here with us. Christy Lee is there.
1: Hi.
0: There's Pat Godwin.
2: Hello.
0: Jeff Oskey is across from me.
3: Yes.
0: As is Ace Cosby.
4: Hello.
0: Great seeing you, fellas. I am Josh Arnold, and if we've said anything that's upset you this morning, I want you to take a deep breath and reflect on yourself and what it is you're truly angry about. There's Tom Griswold.
5: Oh, that's good advice. Yeah, yeah. Tomorrow we'll give you our syphilis update.
0: All right.
5: Looking at it right now. Wow, these are some serious numbers. But right now, we were discussing birthdays today of the famous, and we mentioned David Byrne.
0: Oh, yeah.
1: Yeah.
5: A great musician, kind of a true artist.
1: Yeah, he's almost like a musician slash performance artist, I would say.
0: I like him because I like weirdos. But
1: I love him.
5: I see him riding his bicycle around Manhattan all the time. Really.
0: Is that right?
5: Yeah. He, if you ever go to the Rock and Roll Hall of Fame, they have all the Polaroids that make up that cover.
1: Oh, really?
0: Oh, that's cool.
5: Really cool.
1: Huh.
5: But he's having a nice birthday today, and he's on tour right now. And a friend of mine just told me it's the best show he's ever seen.
1: I heard the exact same from somebody else.
5: I guess it's very elaborate. And
0: we got to go.
5: Tremendous musicians. But
0: I'll travel. We got to go.
1: Okay.
5: Pat, you have a disrespectful knockoff to one of David Byrne's songs?
2: Yeah, I do. For a while there, we had the story about someone going crazy on a plane, at least 10 of those stories.
1: Oh, yeah.
5: We get them all the time.
2: And I've taken all of those and I kind of put them into one little song here for you. And here we go. Passenger stripped and pooped in her seat. Worse than John Candy rubbing his feet. Plane had to land because of her tailwind. These things keep happening again and again. Psycho flyer, what the hey? She's fa fa fa fa fa fa fa nuts.

0: emotional support, parrots and skunks, unruly bigots, idiots and drunks, punching the crew as they spit and cuss. What is this? A greyhound bus? Whoa! Psycho flyers, here we go. What the hey? Father of fun nuts. There's more and more every day. Oh, I'm insane.
1: Got it.
2: You hit the note. You hit the note. Very nice.
3: I got bad news.
4: What's the bad news?
3: Well, he only has a couple more shows, one in Connecticut, two in Maryland, and then he goes to Ireland and Norway.
4: Oh, let's do Ireland.
2: Wait a minute, Ireland.
3: Ireland, yeah. June 7th at St. Anne's Park.
4: Oh, it's at St. Anne's Park? I'm not allowed to.
0: I can't go there.
4: Yeah, really? Godwin and I got through. Yeah.
2: There was an incident?
4: Yeah. We got...
2: The double donger flashing incident?
4: Yes, we got hammered and naked at a Proclaimer show.
2: If I could whip one. Well, thank you very much. Tomorrow, our syphilis update.
3: Okay, I can't wait.
2: That's, I don't know why that's in the news, but it is. It's because it's going up, up, up, up, up.
3: Rubber up, up, up, up.
4: Yeah!
2: Rubber up for safety. Rubber up, bum, bum, bum, bum. Rubber up.
3: Was that in a movie or something, or did we just sing that as kids?
2: It was one of those things.
3: Teens or whatever.
2: Yeah, it was the buckle up for safety jingle. Yeah. But rubber up is just as appropriate and could be involving more safety. And we're still going to call it an STD tomorrow because we're old school. Okay. It drips either way, but we're old school. These are the O'Reilly Auto Parts Studios. This is the Bob and Tom Show.
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0: Queen and the Fat Bottom Girls. 95.7 QMF, Louisville's Rock Station. I am Tony TNT Tilford. You got another shot to win $1,000 coming up. It's only 15 minutes away. And you need to start taking advantage of these opportunities because we got today, we got tomorrow, we got next week, and then that's it. $1,000 bills will have dried up and gone away. So if you want to win $1,000, you need to get on it pretty quick. And considering you're only 15 minutes away from your next chance, now may be the time.
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Aerosmith and What It Takes. 95.7 QMF. I'm Tony TNT Tilford. One song between you and $1,000, and that song is Wood, Alice in Chains. It's only 3 minutes and 26 seconds long, and it started already. 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

0: Ask Kansas, carry on wayward son. 95.7 QMF. I'm Tony T and T Tilford. We got Journey coming to town one final time. It's the final Frontier farewell tour. Journey at the KFC Yum Center. QMF welcomes the boys back to town on October 22nd. 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That doesn't happen until tomorrow at 10. 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You want to buy the tickets, you're going to need the code, and the code is Faithfully. Faithfully. That's the pre-sale code, so you can buy Journey tickets today before everybody else buys them tomorrow.
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Bob and Tom show's back on tomorrow morning. Starts at 5, goes till 10. They got news you failed to mention right around 8 o'clock and another shot for you to win $1,000 around 9. 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

0: Sabbath rocks. This is Iron Man. 95.7 QMF, Louisville's Rock Station. I'm Tony TNT Tilford. Another shot for you to rock the bank coming up in about 15 minutes. $1,000 up for grabs. You got to make it your money this time. A, we're running out of chances for you to win. You got the rest of this week and next week. And B, summertime's coming pretty quick. We're like less than 2 weeks away from Memorial Day. You want to hit summertime running with $1,000 extra in your pocket. 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

0: Chili Peppers under the bridge. 95.7 QMF. I'm Tony TNT Tilford. Got the commercial free lunch next. It's an hour and a half. It rocks commercial free. We do it every weekday, right about the same time. And in the middle of it, right about 12:30, that's going to be another chance for you to win $1,000. Now, if you've been spending any time at all thinking about how you're going to spend the money when you win $1,000, I mean, gas ain't cheap. You could go a long way on $1,000 worth of fuel if you want to play it that way. 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You're like, how the hell am I going to pay for it? 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

As Aerosmith come together, 95.7 QMF Louisville's Rock Station. I'm Tony TNT Tilford. You got about 15 minutes before you get another chance to win $1,000. Maybe a little longer than that because I got a longer Skinner song coming up. I mean, hell, $1,000 and you're rocking commercial free between now and then anyway. Why not stick around and go for it? 95.7 QMF.

Scattered, Freebird. None of us 7 QMF, Louisville's Rock Station. I'm Tony TNT Tilford. What do you got? I'll tell you what you got. You got a shot to win $1,000 right after Subline on 95.7.

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That's a little request to action. 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Looking to get that one in. Next week, Thursday night, that is when Britt Floyd is going to play the Louisville Palace, world's greatest Pink Floyd show. It's the Wall of the Moon and Beyond Tour. 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

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I'm Tony TNT. Tomorrow, that's when the Stone Temple Pilots are going to be rocking that Sonic Temple Festival up in Columbus. 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

0: Journey, don't stop believing. 95.7 QMF, Journey back in town. They're playing the KFC Yum Center. That show happens October 22nd. Not even on sale until tomorrow. 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I'll give you the keyword. 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You're going to win it. It's your money. Do what you want to do with it. But win it first, won't you please? You can do that 15 minutes from now.
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0: Metallica, Unforgiven, 95.7 QMF, Louisville's rock station. I'm Tony T and T Tilford. Action's underway over on campus, ACC Track and Field Championships. Louisville's hosting. Hey, started today. I drove past a Clemson bus on 3rd Street coming in here this morning to do whatever the hell it is I do for a living. Cool stuff's going on now. Look, I get it. The 100-meter dash gets all the glory. But, I mean, they got the cool stuff, like the javelin, the pole vault, the shot put, the hammer throw, that kind of stuff. That's what's going on right now. Get that out of the way for the high-profile events like the 100 meters and stuff like that later on. ACC Track and Field Championship. Good thing they're doing it now. If this was the first week of June when 65 is going to be shut down, it'd be a real pain in the ass.
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Tesla doing signs, 95.7 QMF. They're out on the road with Motley Crue this year. Not playing here, but they are going to be up in Indianapolis playing Ruoff and Riverbend up in Cincinnati, depending on which one's closer for you. Both those shows are in August. 95.7 QMF.

0: way to heaven.
1: It's Zeppelin and Stairway to Heaven, 95.7 QMF. I don't know what the projected cost was to build the Stairway to Heaven, but they should have never delayed construction because it's going to cost a fortune. And with inflation over the years, what, that's 56 years old, that Led Zeppelin song. It's going to be a bit more expensive now than it would have been then. Maybe they'll have to tour again to help pay for it. Got another shot for you to win $1,000. That's not going to build a Stairway to Heaven. You might, you know, put new steps on your back deck or something if you got that on the project list for this summer. Otherwise, Memorial Day weekend's next weekend. There's $1,000. Throw a party or get on the road and celebrate out of town. It's your money. Do what you want to do, but you can win 15 minutes from now on 95.7.
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As a crew, girls, 9507 QMF, Louisville's Rock Station, I'm Tony T and T Tilford. One song between you and your next chance to win $1,000 right after Everlast. I'll give you another keyword. 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

0: is Lenny Kravitz. How are you gonna go my way? 95.7 QMF. I'm Tony TNT Tilford. Shannon, the dude's gonna roll in next, and he's got a shot for you to go see Journey for free. You can't buy tickets till tomorrow, but you can win with Shannon the Dude. He's got a shot about 5:10. Now, look, if you don't win there, there is a pre-sale going on today. I mean, you hang out with QMF a lot, so we'll give you a little inside information if you're interested. You can go and buy your tickets today for Journey. You just need the code for the pre-sale, and that code is Faithfully. So if you don't win with Shannon about 5:10 this afternoon, you got the rest of the evening to jump on Ticketmaster and get them before anybody else can. And the code again is Faithfully for the Journey presale.
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Come on, man. Don't do Tom Petty like that. Tom Petty was good to you. What did he ever do wrong to you? Never did me wrong. I never met the guy. He would be one of those guys, though, that I could see if he were still living would be perfect for Bourbon and Beyond, you know? Rest in peace, Tom. It is Shannon and the Dude. Kicking off the afternoon drive. I'm here with you till 7 o'clock. I've got your shot to win $1,000 each hour. Also, your shot to win Journey tickets in the 5 o'clock hour. No.

0: 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We are Lobo's Rock Station, and we are also bringing in Journey's farewell tour to the KFC Yum Center. That is going to be going on October 22nd, in case you missed that news from a couple of days ago. And tickets go on sale tomorrow morning. I've got your shot to beat the box office today in the 5 o'clock hour. Just be listening. And we're going to do some Name That Tune, as we've done the last couple of days. I'll play a Journey song for you. If you know the name of the song, you will send the answer to me at Shannon the Dude on either Facebook, Twitter, or Instagram. I'll send you to one of those coming up at the 5 o'clock hour for your shot at free Journey tickets from QMF. And when we come back after the break, we're going to get right to the winning and the losing for some of you. That's right. Not everybody can win. This is not a participation trophy, but there will be one winner of $1,000 coming up after the break. After the offspring, we will give you a keyword. You'll then enter in that keyword at WQMF.com for your shot to be $1,000 richer. Coming up next.
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0: Columbus, rocking and rolling all night and partying every day. And the party is officially underway right now in Columbus, Ohio at Sonic Temple Festival, going on all weekend long. And I got to admit, I got a little FOMO going on. That's right. Fear of missing out. Kind of wish I was there right now. I mean, I'm hanging out with you. That's good. I mean, don't get offended, right? I mean, if I can't be at Sonic Temple Festival, I'd rather be hanging out here on QMF. But yeah, it's going to be going on all weekend long. So if you're planning on going up to Columbus, Ohio, give me an update. Let me know how it is. Of course, we've got our very own festivals right here in Louisville. Back-to-back weekends, Bourbon and Beyond Fest, Louder Than Life. That's right. Columbus gets one festival. We get two back-to-back. And we've got your shot to win free tickets to both of those festivals. Right now, you can sign up on the contest page, WQMF.com. When we come back after the break, Bad Company will kick things off next.
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It is Shannon the Dude. I was just reading this story of a possible hantavirus case in Illinois, not tied to the cruise ship. What is going on? Hantavirus. Or is it hantavirus? Hanta. I don't want your hanta or your hanta. Keep it away from me. I don't want to run COVID back again. Coming up this hour, I've got another shot for you to win $1,000. That's right. I'm not handing out viruses. I'm handing out money here on QMF. 4:30. 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

0: It's the afternoon drive. If you're a Reds fan, we're all laughing at you after last night. I don't know if you saw this game, but the game goes into extra innings with the Colorado Rockies. No, it was Washington they were playing, not the Rockies. It doesn't really matter. The Reds are going to lose to them anyway, right? The Reds were playing Washington. Reds are down by 2 runs in extra innings. And what looked to be a game-tying 2-run home run was interfered with by a Reds fan. Here's the audio.
1: Again, Steer lifts left field. Gone! Aided by a Reds fan. The Nationals outfield points, and they're going to send Steer back. It looked like that was going to hit just below the yellow line. A fan reached over and corralled that flying baseball. Crew chief review, double or homer, fan interference, would it have left the yard? I think that would have gone. Here we go.
2: After review, the call was confirmed. It was spectator interference. Runner stays on second.
0: Everybody's laughing at the Reds, the stupid Reds fan. Dude, did you need a ball that bad? A grown man at a game with a glove. Now, look, I went to the Bats game. And I had a glove, but I was throwing out the first pitch. There's a difference. I wasn't trying to, like, you know, play left field for the Bats like this guy was for the Reds. It's kind of like a Steve Bartman case. The only difference is the Steve Bartman fan interference actually cost the Cubs a trip to the World Series. No worry about the Reds going to the World Series. Reds won't even make the playoffs. Sorry, Reds fans. It's not going to happen. Coming up next, I've got your shot to win $1,000 as a consolation prize for being a fan of the losing Reds.
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I'm looking forward to playing that one and about 50 other rock songs tomorrow night at Tin Roof in St. Matthews with my band Alice Bluegown, and I'm personally inviting you to come see us. 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

0: Rock Station 95.7 QMF. Cindy writes in on social media and says, hey, just jumped in the car. Have you given away the Journey tickets yet? No, I haven't. And that's for everybody. If you want free tickets to see Journey, which, by the way, I should tell you in case you don't know, maybe you've been living underneath of a rock for the last couple of days, or maybe you just don't care. I don't know. Not everybody loves Journey. But anyway, it was just announced a couple of days ago, Journey will be coming in to Louisville as a part of their farewell tour October 22nd. That's right. The farewell tour just became an even longer goodbye. I think maybe that's the way to do a farewell tour. Just keep adding dates, you know? You could tour for 10 years on a farewell tour if you want to. Anyway, if you want free tickets, keep it locked in. Coming up around 5:10 today, we'll do some Name That Tune, which means I'm going to play for you a Journey song. I'm then going to have you send in the name of the song to me on social media for your shot to win free tickets. That's coming up next hour right here on QMF.
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Doors telling us something we already know. People are strange. Yeah. If you don't think people are strange, maybe get off your phone and go walk around in public. You'll see plenty of strange people. It is Shannon the Dude hanging out here with you. Coming up this hour, I've got your shot to win $1,000. We'll get to that at 5:30. And coming up in about 10 minutes, your shot to win free tickets to see Journey coming into Louisville.

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That is going to be going on October 22nd as a part of their farewell tour. And right now, I've got your shot to win tickets before you can buy them. That's right. Tickets don't even officially go on sale until tomorrow morning at 10 a.m. Right now, it's your shot to beat the box office. And today, I'm going to take your answers on Facebook Messenger at Shannon the Dude Radio. All right. That's the only place I'm taking answers today. 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

Warner. They'll be hitting the road, and they'll be in Cincinnati with Lynyrd Skynyrd coming up in August. Another band that's going to be going on tour and coming into Louisville, Journey. I just gave away free tickets to see Journey at the Yum Center coming up in October. I played a Journey song for you, and the song, of course, was Stone in Love. A lot of you got it right, but only one of you could be first. So congratulations to our winner. We'll have more of those free tickets to give away tomorrow afternoon starting at 3 o'clock. You can also sign up for a bonus shot right now at WQMF.com. And maybe you don't want Journey tickets. Maybe you'd rather have some free money. Well, don't go anywhere because your shot to win $1,000 is coming up in 4 minutes after Alice in Chains on QMF.

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0: That's right. Listen to Linkin Park. In the end, it doesn't even matter. So whatever's stressing you right now, don't worry about it. It's not going to matter in the end anyway. And Americans say, speaking of which, a new study, Americans are saying that they feel guilty about taking a break. Now, this is the most absurd thing I think I've heard in a long time. A new survey finds that 78% of Americans say they currently need a break, but 40% say they feel guilty relaxing. I would just say to you, look, if you got a job, your job gives you vacation days, I'm pretty sure. If they don't, I feel like that might be breaking a labor law or two. But hey, if you got vacation time, take it and do what I do. Like if you got a vacation day that's already scheduled, like a holiday, like Memorial Day coming up, go ahead and take that Tuesday off too, or maybe the Friday before. Then all of a sudden you get 4 days off for the price of one. Ah, yeah, this isn't my first rodeo, so relax. Take it slow, let the good times roll, and take your vacation days.
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It is Shannon the Dude. I'm hanging out with you for another hour. And coming up this hour, we'll throw on some Metallica, BOC, Foo Fighters, and right now, Rolling with Nirvana.

went down to Georgia, he was looking for a soul to steal. He was in a bind because he was way behind and he was willing to make a deal. When he came across this young man sawing on a fiddle and playing it hot, and the devil jumped up on a hickory stump and said, "Boy, let me tell you what. I guess you didn't know it, but I'm a fiddle player too. And if you'd care to take a dare, I'll make a bet with you. Now you played pretty good fiddle, boy, but give the devil his due. I bet a fiddle of gold against your soul, because I think I'm better

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And he laid that golden fiddle on the ground at Johnny's feet. Johnny said, "Devil, just come on back if you ever want to try again. I done told you once, you son of a bitch, I'm not..."

0: Double went down to Georgia. I don't know why. I mean, of all the places you could go, why would you go to Georgia? The only reason I'm going to Georgia is maybe to, like, see an Atlanta Braves game. That's about it. Otherwise, I don't know. I don't think I'd want to go to Georgia. I'd keep on going and go on down to Florida. That's where I would go. And this weekend, maybe you want to go to Columbus, Ohio. And you go, well, why would you want to go to Columbus, Ohio? That's because they got Sonic Temple Festival going on right now as we speak. Day number one is underway. And it goes all the way through Sunday. So I guess you could still get tickets if you wanted to make a weekend trip up there. Otherwise, you can wait till September. And right here in our backyard, we've got a four-day music fest. Actually, a couple of them. Louder Than Life and Bourbon and Beyond Fest. 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

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Keeping it rolling right now with the song that you can hear my band Alice Bluegown cover tomorrow night, because we're going to be rocking it out at Tin Roof in St. Matthews right there on Shelbyville Road starting at 8 o'clock. We'll see you there. Here's Black Crowes on QMF.

0: Motley Crue, they'll be on the road, and they'll be in Cincinnati later on this year. We're Louisville's rock station, 95.7 QMF, and that's going to wrap it up for me for today. I'm Shannon the Dude, back with you once again tomorrow afternoon, and tomorrow it's going to be Friday. That's right, the weekend is almost here. We're going to try to get you into the weekend $1,000 richer. If tomorrow's payday, it could be double payday for you. 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It all starts during the Bob and Tom Show in the 9 o'clock hour, and then every hour consecutively after that, all the way up until 5:30 in the afternoon with me, we'll give you a keyword for you to enter in at WQMF.com for your shot to win $1,000. That's all coming up tomorrow, plus I'll have some more of those journey tickets. We'll talk then. The Dude Abides.
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